0: you'll regret for the rest of your life? What's one decision you made that you'll regret for the rest of your life? Like smoking, meeting your ex, getting a degree and not making good money, not making a move on a girl you had a crush on. What? Think about that. Here's another one. What is something you could never do regardless how well you are paid to do it? I could never hurt an animal no matter how much money they offered me, somebody said. Gracias, I'm in the clear, eh? Yeah, I don't really like to hurt animals or step on anything or kill anything like for no reason, man. I go, what if it was me? You never know. Be a window washer. I seen them up there and they're like, oh my God, are you going to fall? That is beyond crazy, man. Shh. Somebody said be a teacher. That's rough, man. Give big shouts out to all the teachers. Mad love, you need more pay. You need more money, man. They need to give you more money. Yes, they do. Be a foot doctor. Barf. Yep, I agree on that one. Or a lawyer defending criminals. Wow, that's another answer there. What is the pettiest, silliest, most meaningless hill you are willing to die on to prove a point? I will always argue with somebody and say, hey, I will tell you this, toilet paper goes over, not under. Yeah. Or put your shopping cart back where you got it from and scrape your plate off into the trash. Don't put it in the dishwasher. And commas, use them and put things back where they belong. Yeah.
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9: She take my money when I'm in need. Yeah, she's a trifling friend indeed. Oh, she's a gold digger. Way over time.

since Avengers Endgame. And Tom Rothman says the secret is simple. The theatrical audience demands greatness. If we're going to ask them to make a trip out of it, it's got to be great. It's 2.5 hours. I saw it. It was really, really good. And it has all kinds of emotions in it, up, down, all around. It's really dope. So I suggest you go check it out. That's definitely awesome. Plus, this is awesome, and I just got some news on this one. Where is it? Michael 2, the sequel to the Michael Jackson biopic. Michael is targeting a release date for the end of 2027 or early 2028. Yeah, it's going to be a minute, man. We're going to have to wait for it, according to Lionsgate. And the studio is aiming for a production to start at the end of this year, early next. Fogelson emphasized the importance of delivering a sequel that lives up to the success of the first film and hinted at an unused musical, sequence from the original that may appear in the sequel. Despite all the controversy surrounding Jackson's legacy, Michael was a box office success, grossing over $1 billion worldwide, and it is the biggest biopic ever. So that is dope. And the guy that made Bohemian Rhapsody, who did Queen, was awesome. And Freddie Mercury, he's the director that did Michael. He's awesome, man. I give it up for him to make this. It's going to be crazy because they're going to go into the dark side of Michael's life, you know, because it ended with Bad. And then, you know, they'll do Bad, then they'll do History, then they'll do On the Dance Floor, then they'll do Scream with his sister, and probably add all the, you know, the hard parts that he went through, up and downs right there with all the accusations and everything that only God knows is true. I really don't, you know, I always wonder about it. But let's see how that second Michael goes. Hopefully it'll, you know, shine the legacy on him. And then, you know, we all know how it ends. It's going to be crazy, man. That's going to be interesting to see the second one. I thought they're going to have to make three, man. There's so much story to Michael. You know, there's a lot. ASAP Rocky, he said that his lady, Ariri, is cooking in the studio right now, man, because they said that they were going to continue having a family and growing a family, and that delayed her next album. And he's on, no, she working, she cooking. Before joking, he said, I'm going to get in trouble with this. He also wants to run for mayor of New York City. Interesting. He wants to run, you know, something. That's going to be my brother. Make sure you're doing what you got to do, man. Kiss 973. Boozy Badass, I'm going to do this. I'm going to pause the music right now. And say the two people that text this next song right away and tell me what the song is. I know you know 100 times by heart. 505-262-5477. First two texters that have not won in the last 30 days are going to Boozy Badass.

What's up, it's your boy French Montana. You're listening to the Street King, the 505 Animal, huh? Albuquerque's number one for the most hip-hop and R&B. Kiss 97.3.

El Paso, Mr. Khalid, right there. Did I say Khalid or Khaled? I was, those two, DJ Khaled and Khalid, man, I'm already tired. I want to go home. All right. I thought Adamalize would do my job, and I love it. Brianna Prudencio, congratulations. She's going to Boozy Badass. And also to, who else was my other winner? Marisa Ledesma. They were my two, last two winners of Boozy Badass tickets. The GLF Nation, they are on vacation.

0: Yeah. That's going to be so be cool, Webby, man. I forgot that track is so crazy. But Boozy Badass, man, you know, coming to New Mexico 505, I hope you guys are excited. All the winners, congratulations all week long, all week strong. And I will be back mañana. I'll have some New Mexico United tickets. That's right. Somos Unidos for mañana, Friday. It's going to be your last day of the week. You'll be able to get going for the weekend. It's going to be a good weekend. Nate Jackson going to be here at Quesadas. Sold out already 4 shows. I told you guys, man, you want to see him. He sold out. But they got other shows coming up. Quesadas.com brings you all my 5-second rule, my celebrity catchphrase, and my 5 o'clock traffic jam. Thank you to Santa Ana Star Casino Hotel. Mad love to you. Peace, God bless, one love. Nobody tell you to love you today. I love you. Positive vibes your way. Stay smart and do your part. You stay positive. You test negative. You pray for me. I pray for you. You have a wonderful noche with your familia. God bless you and enjoy your night. Get something good to eat and make sure you're staying healthy and take care of yourself, man. If you're not feeling well, go to the doctor, man. Don't be afraid. We want you to live a long life. Aloha. Adios. Arrivederci. 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Goodbye. 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The animal is out.
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1: Big win tonight. Everybody's celebrating and the drinks are flowing. 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

0: know what counter-dependent means? Without typing anything down, counter-dependent. Okay, so for those of you that do know, let's go ahead and break it down for people who don't. Basically, it's the fear of depending on others. So you basically are a counter-dependent. You go the opposite of it. You're not, there's a fear of depending on others.
1: Why can't you just say independent?
0: Because that's not what it's called. It's called counter-dependent. It's called counter-dependent.
1: Okay.
0: All right, so there are 7 signs that you actually may be dealing with somebody who's counter-dependent, meaning they have a fear of actually relying on you or needing you. And they said this is something you should look out for, because people who actually have a fear of that, it's not that they're weak. It's not that it makes them feel strong. They were abandoned a lot and ignored a lot as a child, which caused them to turn that inward to make themselves feel better. Like, in other words, like, mom and dad were never home. They were always working. You were left alone with your siblings. The siblings didn't want you. So then genuinely you were alone or ignored. These emotions kind of kick in and make it counter-dependent for that reason. Here are the 7 signs that and signals that you're dealing with somebody who could be counter-dependent, and they're kind of hard to deal with. Because then you really...
1: That sounds like me, actually.
0: Yeah, I was... Yeah,
1: like, I'm just very independent in a lot of ways. I don't know. I struggle with asking for help, and I'm very prideful, so, like, I need to get rid of that. I need to start, like, reaching out and asking for help.
2: Y'all know how I feel about this. It is not natural to be that way. I don't know why American culture pushes that into people's heads, and they think it makes them stronger and better. It is not natural to be a human and to be like, I don't need help. I don't want help. That's not right.
0: And that's a lot of how people were growing up. You're a weakling if you cry. Yep. Sack it up. Like that, you know? Yep.
1: Or it comes from, like, the wrong people help you and then they expect something back, or they throw it in your face.
2: Yeah.
0: No, the biggest thing on here that they have is when somebody tells a child or when you grew up that way, hey, that's why nobody likes you. That's why nobody hangs out with you. And it's messed up, because it has it on here. It says that's one of the biggest things, is that at one point or another, when you're trying to discipline your child, you end up saying, you know what? They don't hang out with you because of how you are. Change how you act. Do this differently.
1: That's probably true, though.
0: Yeah, it's very true. And so you were ignored a lot as a child. These are the signs that you're dealing with somebody who's counter-dependent. Basically, other people sometimes perceive you as aloof and kind of strange. Number 2 is you remember your childhood as lonely. It was not very happy. You sometimes have fantasies about running away from your current life. Another one is loved ones complain that you were emotionally distant. You prefer to do things, honestly, by yourself and for yourself, because other people have let you down.
1: Mm-hmm.
0: It's very hard to ask for help, and you tend to feel uncomfortable in close relationships.
2: You know what this is? Like, I get it. I hear it. But this is what people really do. So it's like, if you post a picture and 99 people say, you look great, but the one person says, I don't look so good. You focus on that and you don't even worry about the other 99. I think this is what happens when it comes to being dependent or not dependent on people, because the people that help you, you're like, oh, they help me. But the one time someone doesn't help you or they do you dirty, that's the one that sticks out. And you're like, you know what? I don't want help from nobody. And that's what happens. If think about it. Anybody who's listening that says, you know, like, people done me dirty, they let me down, think about how many other people who didn't let you down, who was there for you, that you don't give that focus or credit to.
1: Very true.
2: But you always will focus on the people who don't, and then you

0: I'm independent. Like, I think people need to change the way they think about it.
1: I think that when you deal with people that are like this, childhood is going to be different, and it's going to be lonely for a lot of kids out there nowadays due to the fact that everybody's on their phones, right? But then again, it's different. When you're talking about millennials and you're talking about Gen X and baby boomers, we all grew up differently, and you were taught and raised differently. It was a little bit stricter. But yeah. Now, I just don't know. You know, if you are counter-dependent, do you really feel like you hit everything on that list?
2: Yeah, but I think with this list, it didn't really start like during childhood. It was more like in adulthood.
1: That's because the childhood traumatized you probably.
2: Where a lot of this stuff like started happening. So yeah, it's a really good list. I like it.
0: It is a good list because the reason why I had to change my thinking on it, because that's how I grew up. I grew up very
2: independent,
0: all of that. Like, I don't need nobody. I'm doing it myself. But then as you get older, you're like, man, why was I trying to live like that? There are genuine people who will help you. There are people who won't hold it against you. But there's people who will do it as well. I feel like you just got to live and learn about that. Like, to just close off just because you have a negative experience with one of or a few people, that is not how we're meant to be. Like, think about it. If everybody was like this, think about how sad the world would be.
1: The world is sad. What are you talking about? Everybody is like this.
0: Okay, I'll put it to you like this.
1: Everybody.
0: Think about if we did the morning show and we all felt like that.
2: Oh, yeah, that we should help each other?
0: Yeah. Think about it. Think how horrible it would be. See what I'm saying?
1: Living my own damn world.
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0: by losing sleep, what people are doing is not sleeping. So they're only sleeping about like maybe 2.5-3 hours a day in order to combat gaining weight. And I'm like, that doesn't even sound right. So regularly cutting back on sleep actually causes weight gain. It will make your weight go up because your body's not resting. And for some reason, we're not doing this.
1: And that's a real thing?
0: It's a real thing. Yeah,
1: people
0: no.
1: are trying to do this people to themselves. Are,
0: I think it's kind of like one of those challenges. You know how like Bucky, how like people are like, oh, I got to drop like 5 pounds by this weekend.
2: Yeah.
0: Let me go ahead and do this. Or they do a water fast. Have you heard of a water fast?
2: Yeah, I've seen that.
1: Yeah. You drink nothing but water?
0: Nothing but water, or you eat watermelon, like watermelon or cucumbers or whatever, but you don't have anything for like 3 days. Everything's water-based. Of course you're going to lose weight because there is no substance. So, I mean, it's not the best thing to do, but they actually looked into it and they said that people who actually slept less for at least 6 weeks gained

0: pound a week on average. I was like, oh my gosh, that makes so much sense.
1: Is it because of like your belly fat is like storing more because your body's kind of out of whack?
0: Your body's
1: trying to fight.
0: I kind of feel like it's just due to the fact that you're not getting the body's not getting rest, unless I'm wrong. What do you think?
2: No, that's right.
0: That's right, right?
2: The more when you sleep, like your body burns fat. Like people don't think it does, but it does.
0: You can actually burn more calories sleeping than you can sometimes working out. Yep. Like if you're doing light workouts, you can burn more sleeping. Take a nap. Do something.
1: So it's better to take a nap after a workout?
0: No, hold on. Pump the brakes. Whoa. I didn't say that.
2: No, like real sleep. That's why they say get 8 hours of sleep.
0: Yeah.
2: And all that stuff.
1: Okay.
0: But the problem is we don't do that. Like, on average, each American gets roughly about, like, 5 to 6 hours of sleep.
1: Damn.
0: Like, that's it. That's it.
1: Yeah, that sounds very accurate.
0: That's very accurate. Yeah. So you guys, y'all need to get your sleep. Like, and they said that people are doing this, like, left and right now. So this has to be a TikTok trend where people are talking about it in that manner and people are following it. People are actually cutting back on their sleep. And it's like, you couldn't get me to cut back on my sleep. The only time I cut back is during the week when I got to come to work and that's it.
2: Even like, then, you push it. Even then, you're like, that's how I am because I'm like, nah, man, I should have been asleep 5 minutes ago because...
1: And then it's like 2 hours later?
2: Yeah.
0: Seriously.
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1: Hey, whoa, yeah.

0: transfer is? Have y'all ever even heard that term?
1: Never.
0: The great wealth transfer. This is going to be the first time, literally, that we're going to actually see that transition kind of unfold like in real life. This is where baby boomers

0: Miles down. This is the first time we're actually going to see this. The great wealth transfer is now hitting a speed bump. And I went, oh no, because economists now are talking about the fact that we've got so much inflation that that million that your family saved for you, that's great. That's amazing. That's wonderful. But keep in mind, it's going to take more than that to survive. Yeah. When that transfer happens.
1: I just figured, like the boomers aren't making that kind of money anymore.
2: Yep.
1: So, like, they're like, oh, we have nothing to give you, so.
0: Yeah, but we're talking about, like, the money they put aside, like, even if they were, like, super wealthy or whatever, mm-hmm. like, breaking it off, and your parents, like, if they had their life insurance or whatever, right? Like, money they've put aside for you or the last of their 401k or whatever. It's supposed to be in the millions for a lot of people, 500,000 on up, which is amazing. But it's not going to get you out of the deep waters. They're actually thinking that you should probably leave the money where it's invested, if it is invested, unless it's in a trust. I don't know. But they're saying you should probably continue to keep that money in the market. And I'm like, who wants to? Look at the market right now. Like, it's a hot mess.
2: Who has the money? That's the question.
1: Really?
0: Yeah.
1: What are you going to pass down? You're like, here's a 15 grand.
0: You guys,
1: that's all I could commit. Like,
2: I pass down wisdom. That's what I pass down.
0: A majority of the time, it's your parents leaving whatever they have left in their account. That's what it is. But we're going to see the growing number of that as baby boomers are hitting 80. And then, you know, 80 is a transitional year for a lot of them. You know what I mean? Like, it's literally. Either we're good, or by the time you get close to 90, you may not be doing that great. Like, it's so crazy because these years are going by so fast, but they surveyed so many people, thousands and thousands of people who were leaving money for their kids that were boomers. It's not going to be very much due to the inflation, everything.
2: These kids should not, you know, think that's going to happen to you guys.
1: Very true.
0: Yeah, for real though.
2: Don't get that in your head that, I'm going to get this money. That money's probably already spoken for, or they might not even have money to give you.
0: For real though. For real. Y'all remember the Mendez brothers? Mm-hmm. Y'all remember that from like the 90s when they killed their parents to try to get the money?
2: Mm-hmm. Yeah.
0: Yeah, don't do that. Don't do that. Because it gets weird. Yeah, don't do that either.
1: Like, I never expected anything. Like, hey.
2: Exactly.
1: Whatever. If they pass. Like, I'm going to have to still work my way up to whatever money I have in retirement.
2: How many people do you know that was in that situation that, you know, their parents or grandparents gave them something after they...
1: Not too many.
2: Me neither. Yeah. I literally don't know anyone personally.
1: Yeah.
2: But I hear these stories and I was like, dang, that must be nice.
1: Yeah, or with their life insurance policy. They put them under life insurance policy.
2: Yeah. Anytime I see that, though, there's some illegal stuff going on. you didn't fed grandma some rat poison.
0: Here's your money. Here's your blood money.
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0: you lose interest in everything and like you're just so busy, like mentally you got so many things going on in your head. When somebody is talking to you face to face, how many seconds do you feel that it takes to actually tune out when you're face to face? Like
1: five.
0: All right, you say five?
2: One.

it is 4 seconds. We are not holding attention span for nothing. It is not there anymore. And they said the sad reason that so many of us are struggling with everyday memory lapses, they said the sad reason is because of your cell phone. Yes, it is. Nobody knows how to put it down in a timely manner. We're all stuck scrolling. We're all stuck doing our own thing on your cell phone. Then not only that, we're not finishing our tasks. So if you got something that's due at work, you wait until the very last damn minute to get it done because you just don't want to mess with it. And there's a reason for it. They said the constant notifications, nonstop multitasking, emotional damage, emotional burnout, and lack of real rest. Every single person on this planet right now is overloaded, including the kids.

0: there.
1: They put the kids in there. Nah. They put it in there. You don't think that their stress counts?
0: Man, no.
1: Come on. Come on, bro. It's the kids, bro. It's the kids.
0: Ain't stress, ain't paying no bills, ain't. Nah.
1: They putting the stress on the parents, though.
0: Them kids.
1: Like, those kids are nonstop with the phone. And then the parent tries to take the phone away. The kids have stress, too.
0: Man, nah.
1: Forget them kids.
0: Especially during the summer, they staying up all night. You know,
1: you remember those days, man. You remember those days.
0: That's why I say there was no stress, because I'm like, man, take me back to those days when I didn't have to. When you wake up and you're like, man, like you're not even worried about the week. You're just worried about the day.
1: Your parents worried about all the bills. You just worried about, like, what's in the fridge.
2: What's in the fridge? Who you gonna hang out with today? Yeah.
1: Did
2: what
1: you do your homework?
2: Shows you gonna watch?
1: That's
0: what my DMs look like? That ain't no stress. I don't wanna hear that.
1: Come on now. They said the sad reason is because our attention span is hitting an all-time low. 4 seconds face-to-face interaction is how long it takes to tune out unless you're really into what the person is saying. Tired and grumpy is where we're at, because now we are 4 times likely to be unhappy. Also, due to the fact that you're overstimulated, we got too much going on, and you can't keep up with what the economy's doing. Yeah. So everybody is super irritated. Everybody is.
2: Yeah, everybody's locked in their own world. They don't want to have to, like, deal with someone else's world. Because they're just going to start complaining about what they're going through.
1: You know how, like, everybody goes, oh, well, you know, I'm trying to get more sleep, 7 to 9 hours. It is impossible. Honestly, it really, really is. Because even if you go to bed early, it's going to take you an hour to fall asleep. We're losing sleep left and right. We don't know how to stop the brain. But we're losing attention span on top of it. And we're raising a generation of kids that are not going to know what we know.
0: I'm kind of fine with it, though. Don't focus on me for too long. Like, I'm not having conversations with people where they need to be in tune with me long enough.
2: Okay, but do you ever...

0: You know what? I get that one. It's more fellas, though. Fellas are the worst.
1: Why are guys the worst?
0: They're on your shoulder, and they just right there, and they talking, and you're like, bruh, it's hot as hell. Move on, man.
1: I can smell your breath.
0: It's bad, especially with what we do. You know, you guys know.
1: Yeah.
0: You're done here. You just want to decompress, and that's why I like leaving here. Got

you know my little stuff they rocker. Pickable. Surprise, this that chicken cheese. Pickable. Let me FaceTime my op. I'm in the street. Pickable. Yes, AGs, I'm putting something to sleep. Pickable. He on the ground, I praise God and start stumping feet.

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0: still have a lot of people working from home, and I didn't realize that a lot of companies... A lot of companies brought people back, but you also had a lot of companies that were like, hey, you know what? Our workspace is doing so much better with everybody not seeing each other. Just stay working from home. So they did some research at the Federal Reserve Bank of New York and found out that remote workers are lonely. It's bad for your mental health to work from home ever since 2020 when everything happened. Because if you actually think about it, that's when all the change took place. That's when everybody was like, hey, we're going to make it remote. We're going to, you know, we're going to power through this and we're going to have you work from home. Which everybody was excited about because everybody was overworked at that point. And they were like, ah, I get to stay home at work. But then all of a sudden, your sanctuary, your home where you go to rest turned into a workspace. And that's where the problem kind of kicked in. 58% of people who actually did remote working that are still working from home have so much depression because they cannot divide the home life and the work life.
1: I can see that because, like, I feel like I will be, like, I like coming into work. I like hanging out with y'all, having, like, some kind of human interaction. But if I would do have a second job, I would make sure it's at home because I don't want to leave my house after.
0: I feel like this is enough interaction for, like, a day, like, around people.
1: Yeah, because if you hang out with someone for, like, 8 hours a day, like, at a real job.
0: I hang out with you.
1: At a real job.
2: No, like, a real one.
1: Like, you have to work.
0: This,
1: like,
0: is a real, like, job, like, for me, you guys.
2: Like, no, I mean, like, an office space. Mm-hmm. Yeah, a cubicle, something like that.
0: I've only known radio and TV.
2: Yeah, see, it's different.
0: I've never known.
2: It's way different.
0: Yeah.
1: Yeah, like,
2: where you're confined to your desk at certain times. And,
0: oh, that's what it has on here. It says, having to stay in one room, even if you make it an office space, even if you make an office at your house, there's still that division isn't really, the line is blurred between home life and work life.
2: Well, from what I know, a lot of stay-at-home jobs now where you're attached to your phone,

0: where you're talking to people, like, it's not like where you have freedom or you can, you know, oh, I'm going to do this now and do this a little bit later. Not the majority of the jobs is where you're in front of computers, computer screens, and you're on your phone.
1: Oh, yeah. Damn. Like kind of like customer service.
0: Yeah, that type of stuff.
1: Technical support.
0: Taking calls and stuff like that.
1: Oh, man, that's the worst.
2: Yeah, it says most workers say they love being able to be in a home environment. They don't have to interact with anybody. The loneliness kicks in because you're missing the human interaction during the day, but more than ever, more people are starting to have a huge amount of depression, turning to marijuana, turning to alcohol.
1: High on the
2: because
1: job.
2: You're at home. So what are you doing at 5 o'clock if you're still working? You're like, well, they can't see is this tea or not? And then, you know, they're drinking on the job to kind of balance everything out. And I'm like, I mean, I guess I could see that, but I think it would be kind of risky too. I don't know.
1: Well, I think they will only be able to tell if you're doing, like, working with people. But if you're, like, just inputting information like data entry, I think you can get away with
0: it. You could do it.
2: Do you feel like you would be able to work from home and be okay with it?
0: So what I've learned is people who worked in the workforce a long time, they had a problem working from home.
2: Yeah.
0: They had a problem because they had the routine down. Get up, drink coffee, get ready, go to work. It was the younger generation that was, like, they were cool with it. Like, hey, I'm straight. I don't have to get dressed and all this other stuff. For me, it was because of the job that I had, which didn't confine me to an office.
2: Yeah.
0: It was great for me because I was already kind of doing it before then.
1: And I'm sure it's hard for the people who have families at home all day. Like, just they have a stay-at-home mom or dad, and the office is right up the way. The baby's crying. The
2: summertime.
1: Wife is hitting your door. Like, hey, can you take out the trash?
2: Summertime is the worst. It says on here that summertime, the lines are blurred. Kids are running in. You can't really get the work done. There's a certain amount of depression that kind of hits you because that human interaction is gone from the work environment. But I think you're right, Buck. I think it is the older generation of, you know, Gen X and baby boomers, maybe possibly a little bit more of millennials as well, that kind of feel it, that like having that interaction as opposed to your Gen Z 100%. They want to work from home.
0: Yes.
2: Like my niece is like, I can't wait till they put me at work from home.
0: Yeah.
2: And it's crazy. Like, because that's what they prefer. But it's bad for your mental health. And they said that people are not only struggling with anxiety, people are struggling with balancing. The line is blurred between a home and a job. And it's just depression. And I'm like, that just sounds like a lot.
1: And some jobs make you want to work from home, especially with the coworkers you have.
0: Yes.
2: You're like, amen,
1: I do not
2: want to
1: be around that person.
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0: things that you as a parent know damn well your kid don't get. And your kid's over here trying to run amok, and you're like, wait, hold on, it's because I learned this when I was younger. And your kids are like, you're old, mom and dad. So here are the things. Okay, so Buck, you have a daughter.
1: Yes, two.
0: You have two. You have two daughters. Okay, so they didn't know that you had to make your own lunches when you were growing up.
1: Oh, my goodness.
2: Is that true?
1: Man, you saw the breakfast that I brought. Those are the type of lunches that I took.
0: When you were younger, you had to.
1: I literally would take lunch. You know the... When you buy bread, the bag,
2: yeah.
1: I would make sandwiches and put them in a bread bag like that.
2: Oh, and take them to school? That was your lunchbox.
1: Bro, for real, it was a struggle.
0: It was a challenge, right?
1: Yes.
0: Not only that, you actually got yourself ready for school. Your parent actually didn't say, hurry up, Timothy, hurry up, Jeffrey, let's go. They expected you to be at the front door 8:30 or whatever, ASAP, 7 o'clock in the morning. You weren't there. You're going to miss a bus. You're just not going to get there.
1: Mine didn't even wake up. We had to be quiet not to wake them
2: up. Because they got work.
1: We're watching cartoons in silence. Bro. We're like, don't wake them up. They're going to be pissed.
0: Buck is doing hand motions. This is what they're seeing. Yeah. Right?
2: Mine used to be Moesha and Scooby-Doo in the morning. Oh, if I knew Moesha was coming on, I'm like, I'm late.
0: This is literally the list of things that your kids don't get. Like, they didn't, because you do everything for your kids now. You make sure that their stuff is going to be prepared. They didn't know you did it yourself.
2: But why do parents do that now and not go back to doing the old school stuff?
0: I can't answer that, Buck.
1: I think because in this new society,
0: I think we're busier.
1: It's not even, you know what
0: more
1: I think?
0: More jobs.
1: I think we know what it is. Kids are more coddled now. The kids aren't as independent as we used. Like,
0: Think about the trophies.
1: Yeah, we just knew what we had to do. Kids nowadays, you don't make something for them, they don't know what to do. Like,
0: that's true.
1: They're really smart with technology, but with like common sense, these kids don't know anything, bro.
2: Damn.
0: Literally, because if you actually think about it, think about the fact that there are participation trophies because everybody's crying because all the kids aren't getting trophies.
1: Exactly.
0: You got your millennials and Gen X and everything like that grew up knowing that you had a winner and a loser and that was it. There was no trophy of participation in between.
1: That's because these parents don't understand that their kids are losers. You have losing kids.
2: Yes.
1: Every kid is not a winner.
2: Very true.
0: Okay? Absolutely.
1: So what happened to Man-Man? He didn't win it. Man-Man came in eighth place, y'all.
2: Work harder next time.
1: Yes.
0: There's a winner and a loser. There's no in between. Yep. All right, walking home alone was expected when you were little. You walked home. You managed boredom without screens.
1: Yes.
0: That means you were either reading, building something out on the streets, playing with the kids, doing soccer, doing whatever. Played outside without supervision. We didn't need it.
1: Well,
0: but your kids now do because they run amok.
1: Well, not even that. It's because, you know, I think there was a more sense of a neighborhood, more sense of a community back then. Like, you knew your neighbors. People were your neighbors for a long time. It wasn't a lot of strangers coming in and out of your neighborhood. So everybody knew the kids.
2: And people were looking out for each other.
1: Yeah, there you go.
0: And it was usually the strip of block that you lived on. Every neighbor knew where little Jeffrey and Tiffany were running down there. Hey, I saw her over here. She went over to Jason's house. Yeah, they're in the backyard, like stuff like that. Solving problems on your own when you were a child, if you were a parent, that's what you did.
1: Yeah.
0: Your kid can't do that without coming to you saying, Mom and Dad, here, let me figure out how to do this with you. Working out fights with siblings because now people say, you know what? I hate you. It's over. And then they're done with their siblings. Saving money for things that they wanted. That pretty much is non-existent. Kids don't understand that value. Mm-hmm. Learning new skills on their own. Everybody who's a parent now did it back then. Babysitting younger siblings because now the kids don't want to babysit their siblings.
1: You didn't have no choice.
0: Handle their emotions without much parental involvement. That means that when something happened at school, you held it in. You know, Jason kicked Tommy's butt and then Tommy went home and he took it. He didn't say nothing.
1: Okay, so you're kind of hitting on the style of parenting that I have because me and Tayshia's mom, we have different styles even though they both work. So I took her to see K-pop. And if you notice the videos that I took, I wasn't in the videos. She was in front of me doing her own thing. And I think that teaches your child independence. Because I saw other kids, the parents were like holding them and pointing like, look, I'm like, let the kids do this.
0: Let them experience it themselves. Right?
1: Yeah, but I think a lot of coddling happens now. They don't allow the kids to be kids.
0: This is an official list of what parents, you had a way different life compared to the life that you're giving your kids. You don't want your kids to struggle the way that you did, right, growing up. But now there's a backfire on it because now your kid's running amok. I don't know how true it is. I mean, it is what it is. But there's a very huge difference on how kids were raised back then and kids raised now.
1: Very true.
2: Like loss of a sense of independence or what?
0: I think that obviously they're not more independent than they were back then. When you were younger, you probably ran them out.
2: Y'all were like kids, right?
1: Let me tell you something, man. If you had a bike back in the day, you owned the world.
0: You owned it.
2: And going everywhere.
0: Somebody was always on your handlebars.
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0: there was a psychologist who said there's one question that it depends on how you answer it will tell everything about your mental state. In general, one question.
1: Oh, no.
0: Okay? And they said, because your answer is either, yeah, we'll go, let's ride out, or it's like, no, I need more time. Okay, so now I'm going to ask y'all the question. Ando, you're first. This is a question. If death sat next to you at a bar, looked you in the face and said, time's up, what would you say?
1: I need more time.
0: All right, there you go. Mental state. That means that you're trying in life.
1: Yeah. Ask me 40 years from now and we'll see if the answer changes.
0: There you go. Okay, Buck, if death sat next to you at a bar, looked you in the face and said, time's up, what would you say?
2: I would say, why are you telling me? You didn't tell nobody else that.
1: Why am I the only one here?
2: Yeah, what makes me special?
0: They said that is a telltale question about the mental state. And if you actually say that's a question I can't answer, there's a problem.
1: Oh.
0: That if you say, I can't answer that right now, that means you're struggling with your mental health and you need to seek help. But they said when people were asked that question, they literally sat there, the ones who actually contemplated the answer.
2: Yeah.
0: Because if you look, you see how quickly both of you guys answered. Yeah. You guys answered drop of the hat just like that.
2: Yeah.
0: But if you don't answer quite quickly and you're like, oh, okay, well, I need to think about that. Or if you're like, I'd say, let's go ahead and ride out. Like, let's go. Then that shows that you are tired of struggling with what you're carrying.
2: Really?
0: And you can't carry it anymore.
2: So my real answer, that was an entertainment answer. But the real answer would have been like, all right. What I'm gonna say? Like,
0: no, you know what?
2: I'm like, all right.
0: You wouldn't delay it? Thank you for saying that.
2: That's what I was gonna say.
0: Thank you for saying that because I wasn't gonna say what my answer was.
1: Versus well, I, too. Take me with you now.
2: Let's ride.
0: I'd
2: be like, hey, bro, I just want to know. We going up? We going north or we going south, bro?
1: Where are we going with this?
2: I'm about to ask the question.
0: She said that was the number one telltale about your mental state. Guess who is the one who's going to not tell the truth?
2: Who's that?
0: People who fake the funk. Comedians come at the top of the line.
2: Yeah.
0: Entertainers. See? Doctors and lawyers.
2: See?
0: These are the four categories of people, and we're in entertainment.
1: Don't lie about the answer.
2: So glad that this came up because, you know, we get a lot of people who listen to us who don't really know us.
0: Yeah.
2: And they swear everything is gospel that we say. And I'm like, we have to say entertaining things because I could tell you the truth, but that's going to be boring.
1: Yeah.
2: But I can tell you, or I can tell you something that I know will make you laugh, and then I'll say that. So,
0: right.
2: I'm glad this came up. This is pretty good.
0: It was a really loaded question, and you're going to give the answer. And when you're in entertainment, when you're a comedian, if you're a lawyer, if you're a doctor, there's a lot of pressure on you, whether you realize it or not.
2: Yeah.
0: Doctors over here trying to keep people alive. Lawyers over here trying to make sure somebody stays out of jail. And then they have promotions. And then they have the work and the paperwork that goes into it. You're reading for life, right? Like your laws change every day. Entertainment. It's a struggle. Anytime you're in entertainment, you're a struggling artist, right? Like
2: you
0: look at it. Comedians the same.
2: Yeah.
0: It's all the same. But they said that was a telltale question. If death sat next to you at a bar, looked you in the face and said, time's up, what would you say?
1: Yeah, like I said, you know, I feel like I'm still young enough to like say, hey, I need more time. I want to see where my life is headed. But like I said, ask me in 40 years. It might change. I'm like, take me now.
0: 40 years? That's good, though. You said 40 years.
2: Yeah, I'm for real. My real answer would be like, all right,
0: then, man, where are we going?
2: Let's get it.
1: I'm done.
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0: are not as gift-giving as they are. Literally complaining that men do not give random gifts. Men do not actually give the gifts that women want to get. And that literally 87% of women are tired of having to remind a partner, well, you didn't get me anything for this, that, and the third. You didn't do this. You didn't do that. I got you this. I got you that. I got you everything you wanted. It is turning into a nagging situation, and men are not happy with it. How do you guys feel about it?
1: Well, what do they want? Like, oh, you ask them, and they usually don't know what they want themselves. For me, I feel like it's like, you know, the love languages. You know, for me, I don't care for gifts. I rather, I'm like act of service or like touch or time spent together.
0: Okay.
1: Do girls really need gifts all the time?
0: I mean, some females, I guess, like it all the time. The random flowers. Oh my God, you got me flowers. You know what I mean?
2: Yeah.
0: Random things like that.
2: I feel like this is a double-sided question because I agree with it, but I believe men are better gift givers. Women, we've talked about this before. Women will give you a gift that they like, but you don't like at all.
0: True.
2: And so, you may give more gifts, but when a guy does give the gift, it's more meaningful. It's something that we know you want, you care for, because we're like, hey, we've seen what you like, and we're going to get you that. Now, the women, they'll just get you whatever. They'll feel like, I'm going to give you what I like, and then we want you to be happy about it.
0: Here's the number one thing. Women tend to, yes, be the gift givers in relationships. They will do it randomly for different reasons. They will tend to be the ones to throw it in the male's face saying, hey, I got you this. You didn't give me anything. You're not getting me the gifts I want. Men, on the other hand, are more focused on specific occasions.
2: Yes.
0: Specific locations or partner's main gift that they actually want to get.
2: See?
0: They've been looking at a necklace. If they've been looking at this purse for like 2 months and they never got it.
2: We pay attention.
0: They're paying attention to that. While women are complaining, they just don't gift give as much as they should.
1: Nah, they're going to complain regardless of what you get them anyway.
2: What's the best or worst gift you've ever received, Ando?
1: Best gift? Oh, man. That's a good question. It was probably like a weekend, like, getaway. We were able to, like, go do something together.
2: That I wanted to do. Was a place that you wanted to go?
1: Yeah. Okay. That was good.
2: Okay. I've never had that.
1: The worst gift was probably, I don't know, probably.
2: I've had a lot of those.
1: Yeah. There's a lot of them.
0: He's going to get stuck on that one.
2: Yeah, I've had a lot of gifts where I'm like, man. Never used them, never wore them, never nothing. Yeah, like
0: did you throw them away after a while?
2: I gave them away.
0: You gave them away.
2: That's the great thing about having nephews.
1: Like the Adidas cologne?
2: Yes.
1: Yeah.
0: I
2: remember my birthday when the Breakfast Club in the...
1: Breakfast Club in the park?
2: Yeah, famous cemetery in Hollywood.
0: I would totally do that. Oh my gosh.
2: The key word was you would do that.
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16: I went

0: point, you're going to have the I don't care bug. And you're not going to care about certain things in your life anymore. And it usually kicks in, they're saying anywhere between 35 to 38 on up. Okay, so now, Ando, you're 35. Buck, you're in your late 40s.
1: Yep.
0: I want to see if this is true. Okay, so validation to a certain degree is going to play a part in this. But there's something that's going on where we have got things where we're falling back so quick. Like, we're falling back like we just don't care anymore. These are the things that we're falling back on. Social media validation. If I'm going to post something, I'm going to post it because I want to post it, but it doesn't mean I'm going to post all the time. Basically, you start caring less about how engaged your posts are.
2: Oh, yeah.
0: It's the likes you're getting, the reshares, the validation, how many follows you have. We're getting to a point where nobody is caring anymore. Not only that, meeting life timelines. What does that mean? That means you have a timeline. You know what? I want to have kids by the time I'm 27 and I want to be married. Those are timelines. Those are certain kind of dates that you guys have that you're setting for yourself. That's out the window. And they said that blew out the window come 2020.
1: Yeah. That's
0: because we were all going through it.
1: Yeah, that stopped when I turned 30, and that was like in 2020.
0: Yeah.
1: So I used to care about that a lot. But like, all right, where's my life projection going? In the next 5 years, I have to be this, or I have to get to this destination or this goal that I really need to do. Now I'm just like, I'm leaving it up to God.
0: To God's hands.
1: Yeah.
0: Following the latest trends, nobody cares anymore.
1: No.
0: If they get something, they get something. If they don't, they don't. Being liked by everybody is out the window. If you like them, you like them. If you don't, who cares? You don't have to be liked by everybody.
1: Oh, yeah.
0: People don't have to like you. You don't have to be cool with everybody.
3: I don't think I've ever been like that.
0: Being liked by everyone is just out the window. Not only that, caring too much about your appearance. Like, yes, you care about your appearance, but you're not buying into the really expensive things that people are doing to kind of keep up with the appearance. Like,
3: well,
0: certain skincare.
3: Hold up, man.
0: Certain things that people are doing. But I think it varies.
3: I care about what I look like. I'm not going to be Sloppy Joe out here.
1: Exactly.
3: But I'm not trying to buy Ozempic or nothing.
0: Yeah, but you're not over there buying a $300 face cream to keep up with that look. You don't need it.
3: You know what, I've had people ask me, what's your skincare regimen? I was like, water?
1: Slap water.
3: Every morning.
0: Water and lotion.
3: That's what it is.
0: Buying into the hustle culture. Like, if you could actually think about what that says, buying into the hustle culture, what does that mean to you, Buck? Buying into the hustle culture.
3: Hustle culture means every minute of every day, you're hustling, no rest. No, all of that stuff.
0: Y'all are tripping. I need my rest.
3: Yeah. I think that's how I think it is. I may be wrong, but that's what, when it comes to my mind, that's what it is.
0: Worrying about saying the right thing. If it comes out with cuss words, it comes out with cuss words. Finding the perfect job, out the window. People just get me in a job that's going to pay well, that I can take care of the kids and the family. Chasing unreachable beauty standards. People are accepting that they look a certain way, and they're going to have to work with that.
3: So you think this is more prevalent now?
0: These are the things at 35 on up that you kind of fall back on. You start...
1: Stop caring
0: about wanting that nose job that Kim Kardashian has that you really desperately want to get, and trying to get the hair extensions to get it to look like... Trying to look like somebody else rather than looking like yourself. Like, you're now accepting more of yourself than anything else.
3: But I don't know. I see it now with people in that age range than I did 10, 15, 20 years ago.
0: Everybody looks like Kim K in this city.
1: Well, everyone.
0: Everybody's trying to look.
3: They don't look like them. They ain't looking like Kim K.
0: I feel like it's more Gen Z that's kind of chasing pretty much everything.

0: that's on this list. Gen Z is one that's obsessed with being an influencer. They're not trying to get a real job. They're not, you know, they want the easiest life for the most money.
1: Remember, you just said 35 on up.
0: Yeah.
1: Gen Z's not even that age yet.
0: No. Yeah, but these are the things that 35 on up, they're not caring about. I feel like we do care about our appearance. The hustle culture, I feel like we do need our rest. Obsessing or stressing over the pressure to be successful, that's where people get stuck. That is the number one. But I think it's more goal-oriented. Like, if you had a certain goal you wanted to hit, I don't feel like there should be that much pressure on being successful.
1: Actually,
0: everybody kind of coasts.
1: That's one of the ones I struggle with. But, you know, success is different for everyone.
0: Yes,
1: you know,
2: there you go.
1: Some people, like, you know, want to be peaceful and have, like, a family, you know, get married. Some people are like, hey, I want to be the CEO of this company.
0: Do you feel like you're ever going to feel like you reached the max of your success?
1: Probably
0: in
1: never,
0: any career.
1: But I'll be fine with it.
2: That's why you should put happiness over success. Because success is valued more by other people.
0: Right.
2: To be honest. And I think a lot of people compare themselves to other people. And that's where the issue lies.
0: The thing is that 35 on up, you have become less concerned with perfection. You're accepting your flaws, the approval and performance. You're doing the best that you can. And staying more focused on living for you has to come first. Because when you're living for somebody else, you lose it all.
1: 100%.
0: And they said that is the one thing you've got to get down. Because by the time you're 35, things kind of shift and things change. Your perspective, how you look at life, how you do everything. And these are the things that we're no longer really, truly putting a lot of effort into anymore.
1: But that's good.
0: I think it is. It'll save you money.
1: Live a little bit more peaceful. If you get rid of all of those expectations.
2: Yeah.
0: You live a very quiet life by yourself.
1: What's wrong with that?
0: Yeah. And nothing. I don't think anything is a yes.
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5: Hi, this is Anthony.
6: Hola, my name is Carmen. I'm calling with warehouse stores. It says that you had some sort of altercation in our parking lot.
5: Your name is Carmen?
6: Yes, and I've already spoken to the woman, and from what she says, you were being extremely aggressive and impatient.
5: Okay.
6: And you wanted her parking space?
5: She wasn't in the parking space. She was standing in the middle of it, so I had to raise my voice. I didn't yell at her. She also said some pretty nasty things. Just to give two sides of the story.
6: Oh, okay. What did she say to you?
5: She said, you don't talk to me like that, you son of a, you know. Some expletives.
6: So she was responding to what you had already said, though. What did you say?
5: I said, ma'am, can you please move out of the way? I'm trying to take this spot.
6: Oh, you said that's it all nice and polite like that?
5: Yes.
6: Why would she tell you not to talk to her politely?
5: I don't know. Because she probably's having a bad day.
6: Are you sure you were being polite, sir?
5: I guess I have to ask the Almighty because I don't really know.
6: Wait, who's the Almighty? My store manager?
5: If I could speak to the store manager.
6: No. My store manager is not available right now, sir. But the husband of the woman that you cursed at is.
5: I don't know if I have time for this.
7: Hi there. My name is Dale DeWalt. I'd like to speak to the dead man who spoke to my wife like that.
5: Dale DeWalt?
7: Dale DeWalt. Where do you live?
5: You will not find that out.
7: I know you drive a Prius, but where do you live?
5: I do not drive a Prius. And I don't know what the hell your wife was even driving in the first
7: place. Who are you talking to? Who are you talking to like that, dummy?
5: I'm talking to you, Dale DeWalt.
7: Really? You ain't talking to me. You're going to be talking to the dirt. You don't talk to me like that. You don't talk to me like that.
5: No, you don't talk to me like that.
7: No, you don't talk to me like that. No, you.
6: Hello, yes, this is Carmen. I believe we were disconnected. Sir, you got Mr. DeWalt all upset over here.
5: Listen, I don't care.
7: Hey there, you pencil neck geek. Where I come from, I put you in my pickup and pop you in your pie hole.
5: You 200-pound beer gut. Humpty.
7: 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I drink whiskey.
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right, so anybody born, I guess you could say, pretty much your Gen X, your millennials, and your Gen Z might have a problem, all right? Americans born after 1970. Okay, so we're talking like, I don't know if it's talking about like the decade or if it's specifically starting at 1970, but if you're born after 1970, that is Gen X. Okay, and then you got your millennials.

0: now we have a high rate of death. And this is crazy. Okay, so your Gen X is kind of going through it. And here's what's leading to all the issues. If I could ask you about the main, in your head, the main cause that people are dying young, what would you say?
1: People are dying young?
0: Yes.
1: Oh, man.
0: Dying young.
1: I'm going to say drugs.
0: All right, Ando?
1: Drug abuse.
2: Cardiovascular issues.
1: Heart?
2: Yeah, like with all the bad food and all the stress.
0: Okay, so you diet, obesity.
2: Yeah. Okay, so a lot of things, you know, and I'm just, the heart is dying.
0: Well, y'all are both right, because let me tell you, research looked into the mortality database, and I was like, okay. They got a database for this, and they found that Generation X, Millennials, and Gen Z have seen a huge increase, and what's crazier is that Gen Z is dying so young. The rate and the amount and percentage of people that are Gen Z that are dying is crazy. This is all linked to obesity. Ando, there you go. Drug overdoses.
1: Yep.
0: Alcohol-related drinking, because the binge drinking and the, like, getting really messed up and then not drinking for a while does more damage than you do if you were, you know, casually sipping, I guess, all week. I don't know.
2: A beer a day?
0: Just keep that train rolling, man.
1: Great advice.
0: There we go. Alcohol-related disease and, of course, mental health issues and chronic health problems. So, Ando, yours was on there. Buck, yours is on there.
1: Yeah.
0: This is crazy. And they said the trend began, like, I guess with Gen X, you're starting to see it. Maybe there was a couple of issues along the way, kind of cleaning it up. A lot of people don't start taking care of their health until
2: it gets bad.
0: It gets bad, or they hit something major.
1: Oh,
0: and then that's a lifestyle change, right?
1: Like, no,
0: and then you change up.
1: You're describing 90% of men.
2: Pretty much.
1: Yeah.
0: Because y'all don't go to the doctor. Y'all don't like doing nothing. Put Windex on it and you're good, or what?
2: Windex?
0: Yeah.
2: Damn.
1: Now, what has Windex ever healed? No,
0: put Vicks on it?
1: Well, as I got older, I would say late 30s, that's when I started, like, okay, let me start going regularly.
0: Okay.
1: Not just for, like, sexual purposes, you know.
0: You mean to the gym?
1: No.
2: To the doctor.
1: What is she talking about?
0: Okay, he said go regularly.
1: I thought it was the gym to the doctor. Because before it was just like, all right, let me make sure my reproductive things are okay, but I never cared about anything else.
2: Okay.
0: You don't go to anything.
2: That doesn't go.
1: That's not good.
2: For me, it's like out of sight, out of mind, and I'll probably be one of those people that will...
0: Stop it, it might be too late.
2: Might be too late for me.
1: My boy said out of sight, out of mind.
2: Yeah, bro,
1: you're walking around like you don't care unless your butt looks like a baboon's ass, bro.
2: Yeah,
1: just turn inside out. Like, hey, what is this red stuff? This is wrong. Red. Can y'all, what is that back there?
2: Why is my heart hurt?
1: Like, bro, that's your doctor. That is your whole heart.
0: He's holding his eye in his hand. He's like, nah, bro, I don't think anything's wrong at all.
1: That's your whole heart hanging out your butt. I'm like, that ain't good, man.
0: So they said for the first time in generations, because if you think about it, was it the 1700s and 1800s, early 1900s, people were dying young, like in their 40s.
2: Wow, look at the way they live.
0: Look at the way people are living now.
2: Yeah, they didn't
0: have, we're not doing any better.
2: Well, they didn't have, like, medical stuff, you know,
1: vaccines,
2: and then also they were out pillaging and hunting and getting eaten by wolves.
1: Going to war.
0: You're saying that it's basically the same as it is right now.
2: No,
1: it was way worse. Hell no.
2: I couldn't even picture you being out in the forest trying to hunt and gather stuff.
0: I would love to be in the forest. My entire house looks like a forest.
1: Yeah, listen to what she said. Her house looks like a forest.
0: Yes.
1: That's the biggest oxymoron ever.
0: Hey, I tried, man. It's
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5: Ah, yes.

0: social media and brain damage. And I'm like, okay. Apparently, social media detox, taking a break from apps in general, we already know that does good for your mental health, but throwing in brain damage. Let me ask you guys this. Do you really base your life or think your life sucks because you see somebody else posting a fake life on their Instagram?
1: No.
2: Not at all.
1: I think younger generation does that a lot.
0: Right. Your Gen Zers and the alpha and beta that's coming up.
2: It's because I don't think that they know it's a fake life. They think it's real. Mm-hmm. And they compare their lives and like, oh, we're the same age. Or,
1: and why am I not there?
0: Why am I not getting the money they're getting? Yeah. How are they able to do this?
1: And quite honestly, when I was younger, like in the, like 18, 20, when social media was still out there too.
0: Yeah.
1: I was probably a victim of that too as well. I was like, why is this 18-year-old like doing way better than I am?
0: Different life, right? Mm-hmm. Like, here, okay, so.
2: What made you do that?
0: Yeah.
1: Because I was like, damn, like maybe just based on the comparison of like age. I was like, man, why can't my life be like that?
0: But you know what, though, Buck?
1: Why is that 18-year-old living a better life than I am?
0: See how he said that?
2: Yeah.
0: I grew up in, Buck, I know you probably did too, where social media wasn't around until you're probably in your 20s or somewhere around in there when MySpace was the first thing that came on. And then MySpace, all we cared about was decorating our damn page, bro.
2: We were programmers.
0: We were programmers. We thought, I knew code back in the day. Copy and paste. And then there was pages for MySpace. And then you copy and pasted. And then it took forever for your page to load. But, I mean, to link it to brain damage, they're saying that when you look and take a deep dive into this, your thought process changes. Do I agree with that? Yes, I do. But how are we not picking up on the fact that if you've got these social media influencers, that is a fake life? They have to post to get people to like. And you've got fake lives that people are living on social media as opposed to a real life that shows somebody being really about like, yo, it's a struggle right now. I can't keep up.
1: And the biggest biggest place for that is Instagram, because everybody posts like their best life

0: on there. On TikTok, I think it's you can get away with a lot more, but I feel like on Instagram, that's where you see it all the time.
1: I feel like on TikTok, everybody's falling apart.
2: Well, I think for us, Gina, it began earlier before social media. It began with like TV shows. Remember Cribs and all that stuff?
1: MTV Cribs.
2: Pimp My Ride and all that stuff.
1: That's Mariah Carey just had me spending my money. Yeah, that's all I was doing because I got her couch.
2: See, that's where it started for us, even though at the time we didn't know all that was an illusion. All of that was fake. Yeah. It was not theirs.
0: With right. MTV Cribs and renting homes and renting cars and all that.
1: You thought it was theirs. Yeah, you thought it was theirs.
2: So then you have social media. And it went from famous people faking the funk to regular people. Faking the funk.
1: Yeah.
2: And now a lot of people can't decipher because they're like, well, they're regular. So it must have been something they worked hard to do it to obtain. And it's not true.
1: So here's how they're coming to an agreement that this is how you can improve your mental health when it comes to like Instagram. I feel like Instagram is the biggest offender. I know they hate New Mexico right now. Meta hates us because of all the stuff that went on with Instagram and the whole lawsuit and then getting money and this, that, and the third. We don't even know where it stands right now. If we're still going to have, you know, Instagram for much longer or what's going to happen. I'm sure it's going to be fine. But, you know, here's what they're recommending. Detox for 2 weeks off the bat. That means no Facebook, no Instagram. And then in that 2 week break, you're going to have better focus, better attention. You're going to have a happier feeling. You're going to be less stressed. They said it also improves the short detox itself is so strong. When you stop posting and stop looking at Instagram, it reverses years of mental wear and tear of the heavy screen use and looking at the lives that you're not living.
0: Damn. Well, I don't really have that problem.
2: I don't understand that.
1: I think it's Gen Z. I feel like it's more Gen Z based where they're looking and saying, why don't I have this? Because I look at Instagram and I could care less. And I know you do the same thing and Ando does too, but...
0: Yeah, I could actually just go 2 weeks without it and then just like get myself back on track. But with our job, you kind of can't really do that.
1: Every day.
2: You can't do it.
0: Like even now, like if we did not do the stream for 2 weeks, you think we'd be okay?
2: Do you think...
1: No.
2: I think it would affect the show.
1: Yeah, it would.
2: I think it would. Especially for me, because I've never done this show without the stream. It would affect me.
1: But you know what's crazy too? Our views on the stream, like while we're streaming live when the show is on, everybody's busy. So we only have about like 40 or 30 people or 20, 25, somewhere around that come and join in that are our regulars on the show.
2: Yeah.
1: And they're there every day, right? But then it's after the show is done where we get 700, 900, 15,000, 100,000, 150,000 hits on a video. They're going back and watching the show after they're out of work. So, I mean, I feel that the stream is necessary. But, I mean, in all honesty, I mean, there is no fake life when you watch the stream. We are who we are, on air and behind the scenes. But I feel like the fakeness that people live is what's confusing the younger generation coming up.
0: Because I'll be honest, like, I only show the best parts of myself on Instagram. Like,
1: I didn't even post yet for the awards that we won.
0: Yeah, like, that's like a showcase thing.
1: Yeah.
0: Like, nobody wants to see what I'm doing on a regular basis and sit on the couch with my dog.
1: Let's be real.
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0: y'all don't really want human touch. Y'all are having sex with ChatGPT. Why?
1: Wait, okay. How?
0: By just talking to it and saying, they're telling their ChatGPT, hey, tell me something sexual and like get me aroused. And so then ChatGPT, I know. And then ChatGPT listens. And then you've got it saying, take off your clothes. And it's telling you what to do. And since it's a robot, they feel more safe having sex with a robot voice rather than having human contact.
1: Well, I'd rather people who do get aroused and stuff by that type of things to do it that way.
0: What do you mean?
1: Because the people who do it that way, at least they have a release. Because if you don't have a release, then you're out in the real life doing some crazy stuff. So if that's what they want to do, let them do it that way because they're not hurting anyone else.
2: So, I guess the same way
0: they're not.
2: With porn too, right?
0: Yeah, but they're hurting their mental health because they're looking into this. Here's the thing. Okay, so if you are that person that you're doing this with ChatGPT and your ChatGPT is giving you satisfaction and you're reaching the big O with that, okay, fine, whatever. But you should know that it's blurring the line between the human contact and how your mind is going to process interaction if you ever get physical with another human.
1: Well, that's what I'm saying. Do we want to have human interaction with these people? Like,
2: the weird ones?
0: Why would they be weird? What if this is where we're heading? Look, they make robots that you could hook up with. They're having robots you could hook up with now. Who's to say this isn't how everything's going to be now in the future?
1: Nah, I ain't going to be here in that future.
2: Yeah, I don't want to be that way either.
0: Human. Yeah. But yo, and they're having full-blown relationships. They're hooking up with their ChatGPT on a daily.
1: That's what I'm saying. If they really get aroused by this and that's how they cope, they're not hurting anyone. Let them do it.
0: But I thought it was also funny that they put in there that when they told Gen X baby boomers and millennials basically, and baby boomers and Gen X were all like, let them.
1: Well, then it's like, you'd be like, man, that ChatGPT, I had unprotected sex. I got a virus.
0: Not the Trojan virus.
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0: guys, I did not know that toys were taken out of the cereal boxes. I thought they were still in there.
1: I thought it was taken out a long time ago.
0: What? Yeah. Why? Okay, like, so they're gonna come back. I'm happy about that.
1: Is it going to be, like, made out of lead? You know, do you remember back in the day where they had, like, lead toys in there?
2: They threw, like, the metal toys in there for you to build and everything like that. And it was, like, rusting in the box of cereal.
1: Poisoning the kids back in the 80s, 70s.
2: The toy. They're all eating it up.
0: All right, so Kellogg's said that it's going to start including toys with some of its breakfast cereals for the first time in more than a decade. I didn't even realize they took them out.
3: It's like, I'm looking it up here. They're saying 2 decades.
0: Is it 2?
3: Yeah, it's 2.
0: Oh, my gosh. Okay, so here's what where they're going to start. Okay, special edition boxes have already gone out. For Frosted Flakes is on the list. Fruit Loops, Apple Jacks, Corn Pops, and they're going to have plastic toys that are shaped like characters from Disney's Pixar Toy Story 5.
3: Wow. Yeah,
0: so this is going to be a huge, this is going to be huge.
1: I think I did see the commercial. It was like Apple Jacks or something.
0: I don't know, but this is huge. Like, so they said it's just what they're going to do, but does it say why they took them out in the first place?
3: Well, yeah, it was a bunch of reasons, but the last one, in 2006, there was an increase in protocols against advertising unhealthy food to children.
1: So they're saying cereal is unhealthy?
0: It is, I mean, but still, I don't think about it.
3: Not the ones that I like.
0: They're over there using, like, weed killer, tumbleweed or whatever it was, the weed killer.
1: Roundabout.
0: There you go. Roundup.
3: But also
0: inside
3: had,
0: the cereal.
3: A lot of plastic waste produced by the toys.
0: It's not like we don't have plastic already.
3: It's like, well, forget the earth. Just...
0: Y'all just go ahead and keep on destroying it. How about that?
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0: turning to feminism, I think, than ever before. I mean, feminism started kicking in, I guess, early on in maybe like the 80s, the 90s. Maybe it kind of started then. I'm not quite sure when all of this movement started, but it got hardcore now.
1: I want to say like the 70s.
2: Yeah, when they were
1: 60s, 70s.
2: That's when they wanted to be more independent, right?
1: Well, I think it had to do more like important stuff like voting rights and things like that.
2: Yeah.
1: But I think what Gina was saying is true. I think now it's kind of
0: now it's worse. Now we got something that's going on with this, and there's nothing wrong with being a feminist. But I think it's when you throw it in people's faces that people are going to feel a certain type of way about it. And let me break down what's going on. 1 in 3 women are now coming forward and saying that being a female is holding them back in a work environment. And I understand that to a certain degree, but I don't at the same time, because I work in a male-driven industry. Yeah. It is harder to move forward sometimes.

0: times. But when you finally get that momentum, it's easy.
1: So is it because the women that are in power are actually holding the other women back?
2: Oh, my goodness, Ando.
0: You hit it right on the head.
2: You're just going to come off the top rope like that, man.
0: You hit it right on the head.
2: He's into nothing. He was just like, it's because of y'all. That's why.
0: We've been doing it all morning. Might as well just go ahead and finish it all now. Here's what's going on. All right, so to answer your question, Ando, yes, women are holding women back. But they're saying that it's men. And granted, you have so many industries that are male-driven, you still have females that take lead positions. And it's not like you're being completely held back, but I think that there's certain things that they're looking at that are holding them back in a work environment. Now, women will hold women back from achieving and going higher, but they said millennial women are now at the forefront in leading this movement. Blocking other women and then blaming men.
2: Well, they think, is it because they say there's only room for one and they have that type of mentality?
0: Pretty much. And it's like, what? This is a male job. Like, it's, let's say
2: I want to be the
0: somebody who
2: one.
0: Was like 35 here.
2: Yeah.
0: You know, because Ando, you're 35 and he's millennial. Say there was a female who was 35 in the building would blame, well, I can't move up because of Ando. They'll blame you. They'll blame you because you're a man. But the truth is, you got to put in the work. It's not going to be just given to you. But there's so many different ways that people are looking at this. Not only that, they said when you can't laugh at yourself, you've got a problem. But they said that women should not laugh at other people telling jokes on them. In other words, kind of getting roasted. Women should not be roasted is what women are saying.
2: That you can have it both ways.
0: They can't laugh at themselves.
2: This is why I say they have distorted the true definition of feminism. Feminism means that all genders have equal rights and equal opportunities.
0: Gotcha.
1: You're right.
2: So you should be equally roasted as well. So you should be able to laugh at yourself. And I was just telling you guys this. I made a joke about, the lowrider community.
0: Go ahead and tell them your joke. You have it on your Facebook, but go ahead and tell them your joke. So I want them to hear your joke.
2: So, the lowrider community, they were out in droves yesterday, not even just yesterday, like this whole weekend at the car hop and then the car show. So I said, is it just me or do some of the models at these car shows be bigger than the damn cars?
0: That's the post, y'all.
2: But look, because I

0: low to the ground because they sitting on it. That's what I'm saying. I am a comedian. I'm working out material. And then I tell Ando, I said, man, this one kind of upset some ladies because the one chick goes, rude. And then the other one's like,
1: that's not nice.
0: She's like, fine, let me go delete my camera roll right now. And I'm like, damn. It's a damn joke.
1: It's
0: y'all.
1: A joke. We're not laughing.
0: Well, unless you are in front of a car and we don't see the car in the picture. That's all.
1: But that's what you said. You couldn't see the car. Yeah. And I mean, you were trying to make a point. It is what it is.
0: My thing is this. Everybody, it's so easy to laugh at the next person, but it should be the easiest to laugh at yourself first. Yeah. So that's how I feel. But when it comes to this, I've noticed when it comes to the gender,
1: they can't take the joke.
0: The women ain't taking these jokes.
1: They ain't taking the joke.
0: No,
2: they get more offended.
0: They get super offended, or they inject themselves into the joke like these ladies did.
1: I have no problem being like that person because the things I say really just kind of put me in that position to begin with.
0: You're a unicorn.
1: I'm a unicorn.
0: I don't care if you laugh at me.
1: I don't care if you think this, that, and the other. I'll take it.
0: Like, me and my sister, our fights would come from me joking about her.
2: Really?
0: And I would do it on purpose just to piss her off. You know, and I was like, how far can I go? Like, but ladies, just be able to take a joke. I think your relationship with men would be way better. And I'm not talking about your partner. I'm just saying your friends.
1: In general. This is what women are saying. Laughing at yourself isn't helpful. It's helpful. It's actually a way of putting... This is the response, y'all. It's a way of putting yourself down and allowing other people to put you down, ignoring real problems or brushing off situations where somebody is hurting you. A woman should never be made fun of in any situation. Laughing at yourself isn't helpful. Actually, again, it's a way of putting yourself down if you laugh with them.
2: That's terrible advice. That's
1: how they're looking at it.
0: That's horrible.
1: Now let me get into the final one on here. Makeup. Women are the first ones to judge women. Yep. Men too.

0: on makeup. Okay, so while heavier makeup frequently worn is usually due to traits of basically like work-related position, like for instance me, we have our live stream, so my makeup's always heavier. In general, it's always heavier. Now, when I'm not working, I wear none. I look completely opposite of what I look.
1: But here's the thing. You don't even like have to explain that. Who gives a damn?
2: You shouldn't have to.
0: The sad part is you have to now because women are now telling other women that they look bad. Why do you wear that much makeup? Why are you doing this? You are representing females incorrectly.
1: Oh, man.
0: I can't. Look at your face.
1: Really?
0: Yes. Here's the thing. Makeup has a big impact on how others view you. Do I see that? Yes. Do I get told things left and right all the time? We even had that on the show.
1: Yeah, I thought
0: we even had it where I got dogged.
1: Yeah.
0: I got dogged on the show because somebody said, oh, well, you know, blah, blah, blah, mm-hmm. this and that with your makeup. That's the one thing people will always come for. My hair, my makeup, my weight. And I'm used to it. And I don't care. But women doing it to women saying, hey, you're representing a female incorrectly. I feel like that's wrong. Because people are different. There's people who are emo like me. Where you were always wearing heavy makeup to begin with, you know? And then you don't do it on the weekends.
2: And I thought they were supposed to uplift each other.
0: Whatever.
1: That's fake.
0: Feminism is at an all-time high.
1: That's fake.
0: It's wrong.
1: I say this. I say this, man. Nobody hates women more than women.
0: No, you are absolutely correct.
1: You know why I say it's fake? Because I see pictures all the time and I can point out the fake the

0: fakeness. There's a lot of competitiveness with women. There's a lot of jealousy. That's why I meet women and they have a new bestie every summer. What happened to the last bestie? No, this is the bestie.
1: Yeah.
0: And like,
1: switch up.
0: You had five besties in a 4-year run. Like, come on now.
2: Yeah, I've seen that a lot.
1: I think we've just taken the word feminism and completely destroyed what the actual purpose
0: distorted.
1: Of it really was and distorted it.
0: Yeah.
1: And then now we're left with woman hating on an all-time high and then blaming men for everything. Can't even hold the door open.
0: Well, you know what? You know what that is, though, Ando?
2: What's that?

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0: This one is crazy, y'all. 37-year-old woman was arrested after pretending to be a 12-year-old girl in order to be adopted.
1: There's a movie on Lifetime about this.
0: This recently just happened, and she did it for over a year. Now, she's 37 years old. We did Celebrity Radar, and it was on Ariana Grande. You would probably think she was her size.
1: Yeah.
0: She wide as all outside, y'all. I looked at the picture. There's no way this woman looks 12 years old. She looks like 12 years old kids standing next to each other. That's what she... No,
2: does,
0: look.
2: Does her face look like she looks
1: violence
2: look,
1: today.
0: Look, can you see that?
1: Mm-hmm. Oh, Buck chose violence this morning.
0: Can you see that?
1: This is
0: her.
1: It's gonna take a second for it to pop up. Hold up.
0: This is her right here.
2: Okay, yeah, she does not look like a 12-year-old.
0: She used props as a part of her disguise, according to the police. She maintained childlike behaviors, routinely used pacifiers, baby bottles, and toys. What 12-year-olds do all that anyway?
1: Did she get adopted?
0: No.
2: Oh damn.
0: She was in the system for a year. Look at her.
2: They put
1: her in the system.
0: Yes.
1: Could look she speak?
2: Yeah, she does not
1: properly?
2: Look like she's 12 years old.
0: Yes.
2: She was like 57.
0: And so what she would do is she would convince the victims of people or like the parents that she was a 12-year-old sex trafficking victim.
2: Oh my gosh. What in the world?
0: Look at her.
1: What is wrong with people?
0: Look at her. This is her mugshot. This happened in Sao Paulo in Brazil.
2: All right, but what idiots are actually adopting this lady?
0: Look, man, there's people. She's tugging on people.
1: With offending people this morning.
0: she's tugging on people's heartstrings.
2: Yeah, I don't know what's worse, her or the people adopting her.
0: Let me tell you something. If I had a 12-year-old to look like that, that 12-year-old would have ate me out of house and home a long time ago.
2: Resources.
0: You know what she looks like? She looks like the lady that killed Selena. That's what she looks like.
1: You're not
0: lying. Am I lying?
1: You're not lying. Actually, I think you're correct.
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4: Soulja Boy, tell them.

0: where if the woman is a breadwinner, life is not all that. Life is not all that. There's not an equal ground, and they said it's usually the woman that's kind of changing up the game on this. All right, so let me break this down. That would be like, let's say, Ando, you were making, let's say you made like, I don't know, like $200,000, right? And you're like, that's a lot of money for you. You can afford a life on $200,000.
1: Oh, yeah.
0: But then you get a partner and they're making $600,000.
1: Okay.
0: You're living by her rules, regardless if you're in your house or not.
1: Nah.
0: Look at the faces, y'all.
2: You can say no all you want. No, I can say no and really mean it because I just shared some of this on my social media like a week ago.
1: Oh yeah?
2: Yeah, so she was talking about, it was a comedian, right? And she was talking about how no matter if she makes the most money, she is not the breadwinner in the house. She's not the head of the household.
0: I saw that video. I know what you're talking about. It was a viral video.
2: Yeah. And I believe that because I think people put too much emphasis on if you make the most money, you're the one that's running the household.
1: Yeah, and that's not always the case.
2: And you can't, not saying that that's a broad stroke for everybody because it may not be for everybody, but for me personally, no.
0: You're going to run it no matter what.
2: Yes.
0: Whether you have the money or you don't.
2: Because I believe that, and a lot of people are going to get mad, even though this is, I don't understand why they would get mad. I believe, a firm believer, that the man leads the household.
1: I agree.
0: And it's the same for you regardless.
1: Yeah, like, I don't care how much money they make. I'm still going to lead the household.
0: They looked into
1: it. How I want to do it.
0: The research that they looked at when they did this, they did the study, and it was a relationship study, and they found that there are a lot of women, if they have more money, make more money on a job, they will figure out a way to make the man kind of feel like, hey, when I go leave and I go do this, that, and the third, you better have this, that, and the third done in the house. They're kind of like, they're bossing the guy around.
2: Yeah.
0: And this isn't the first time because we started seeing these kinds of stories pop up in 2026. For some reason, the playing field kind of changed this year for a lot of women where they're kind of dominating over the man. But
1: that's what they want. They want to control.
0: But are there a lot of guys that do that? All right, cool. I'll go ahead and do that for you. I'll see you when you get back. They have them going and doing this, that, and the other for cars, houses, whatever. Kind of bossing the guy around.
1: Yeah, because they have nothing going on for themselves. Or they're just a pushover.
2: There you go.
0: Yeah. You feel like it's a simp situation?
2: Yeah.
0: I don't know, you guys.
2: Yeah.
0: They said if you actually have one where the woman is in the lead in the relationship, it makes for a healthy relationship. I was like, no. Was it a
1: healthy
0: who
1: for
0: wrote
1: who?
0: That?
2: Who wrote it?
0: A healthy relationship.
1: Who's it healthy for? For her?
0: I'm assuming just for her, because I don't think a lot of guys would actually go for this.
1: No, I would not at all.
2: They will feel insecure. They will feel inadequate.
1: Mm-hmm.
2: And, you know, I hear a lot of people say, well, you got to let the man lead. No, there's no such thing as letting or allowing.
1: He either does or he doesn't.
2: Exactly. If you got a man that ain't leading, that ain't a man. That ain't your man.
0: I feel like it would be like miserable for you guys if you actually can. I can't even imagine both of y'all being run by a female.
2: No.
1: They try.
0: No, I know they tried with you.
1: Yeah, they tried.
2: Have some succeeded?
1: Maybe at the beginning. Yeah. Well, in my younger years, you know, but now I ain't putting up with any of that kind of stuff because I was miserable.
0: Because he actually, you lived with her, right?
1: Yeah.
0: When I lived with her first. Yeah.
1: Mm-hmm, yeah. I've done that before and it was her place. So I'm like, damn, I'm never doing this again.
2: Yeah.
1: Because they can kick you out. They can run everything if that's the case.
0: Yeah, but even if you get the place together, it's the same situation.
2: Yeah, I was going to say, that's not going to change.
0: It has nothing to do with anything.
2: That's not going
0: to
2: change. Trust me. Yeah.
1: Gina looks like the type to be the controlling one, too.
2: Oh, Gina.
0: I don't feel like I'm a controlling one.
1: I've seen it with like some of the guys you were with.
0: That's because they were on drugs and I had to actually control the situation. Are you kidding me? I was like, stop doing drugs.
1: Yeah, you were minding
2: them. So did you make them start using drugs or were they already using drugs?
0: I had no clue. I had no clue that they were drug addicts.
2: It was like, man, this Gina.

0: So you don't remember her walking through the doors.
1: Fit me up.
2: You know what? I'm so done with you guys.
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0: situations where if the woman is a breadwinner, life is not all that. Life is not all that. There's not an equal ground, and they said it's usually the woman that's kind of changing up the game on this. All right, so let me break this down. That would be like, let's say, Ando, you were making, let's say you made like, I don't know, like $200,000, right? And you're like, that's a lot of money for you. You can afford a life on $200,000.
1: Oh, yeah.
0: But then you get a partner and they're making $600,000.
1: Okay.
0: You're living by her rules, regardless if you're in your house or not.
1: Nah.
0: Look at the faces, y'all.
2: You can say no all you want.
3: No, I can say no and really mean it because I just shared some of this on my social media like a week ago.
1: Oh yeah?
3: Yeah, so she was talking about, it was a comedian, right? And she was talking about how no matter if she makes the most money, she is not the breadwinner in the house. She's not the head of the household.
0: I saw that video. I know what you're talking about. What you're talking about. It was a viral video.
3: Yeah. And I believe that because I think people put too much emphasis on if you make the most money, you're the one that's running the household.
1: Yeah, and that's not always the case.
3: And you can't, not saying that that's a broad stroke for everybody because it may not be for everybody, but for me personally, no.
0: You're going to run it no matter what.
3: Yes.
0: Whether you have the money or you don't.
3: Because I believe that, and a lot of people are going to get mad, even though this is, I don't understand why they would get mad. I believe, a firm believer, that the man leads the household.
1: I agree.
0: Ando, it's the same for you regardless.
1: Yeah, like, I don't care how much money they make. I'm still going to lead the household.
0: They looked into
1: it. How I want to do it.
0: The research that they looked at when they did this, they did the study, and it was a relationship study, and they found that there are a lot of women, if they have more money, make more money on a job, they will figure out a way to make the man kind of feel like, hey, when I go leave and I go do this, that, and the third, you better have this, that, and the third done in the house. They're kind of like, they're bossing the guy around.
3: Yeah.
0: And this isn't the first time because we started seeing these kinds of stories pop up in 2026. For some reason, the playing field kind of changed this year for a lot of women where they're kind of dominating over the man. But
1: that's what they want. They want to control.
0: But are there a lot of guys that do that? All right, cool. I'll go ahead and do that for you. I'll see you when you get back. They have them going and doing this, that, and the other for cars, houses, whatever. Kind of bossing the guy around.
1: Yeah, because they have nothing going on for themselves. Or they're just a pushover. A simp.
3: There you go.
0: Yeah. You feel like it's a simp situation?
3: Yeah.
0: I don't know, you guys.
3: Yeah.
0: They said if you actually have one where the woman is in the lead in the relationship, it makes for a healthy relationship. I was like, no. Was it a
1: healthy
0: who
1: for
0: wrote
1: who?
0: That?
3: Who wrote it?
0: Who wrote that? It's a healthy relationship.
1: Who's it healthy for? For her?
0: I'm assuming just for her, because I don't think a lot of guys would actually go for this.
1: No, I would not at all.
3: They will feel insecure. They will feel inadequate.
1: Mm-hmm.
3: And, you know, I hear a lot of people say, well, you got to let the man lead. No, there's no such thing as letting or allowing.
1: He either does or he doesn't.
3: Exactly. If you got a man that ain't leading, that ain't a man. That ain't your man.
0: I feel like it would be like miserable for you guys if you actually can. I can't even imagine both of y'all being run by a female.
3: No,
1: they try.
0: I know they tried with you.
1: Yeah, they tried.
3: Have some succeeded?
1: One or two.
0: Maybe at the beginning. At the beginning.
1: Yeah. Well, in my younger years, you know, but now I ain't putting up with any of that kind of stuff because I was miserable.
0: Because he actually, you lived with her, right?
1: Yeah.
0: When
1: I lived
0: first,
1: with her.
0: First, yeah.
1: Mm-hmm, yeah, I've done that before, and it was her place, so I'm like, damn. I'm never doing this again.
3: Yeah.
1: Because they can kick you out. They can run everything if that's the case.
0: Yeah, but even if you get the place together, it's the same situation.
3: Yeah, I was going to say, that's not going
0: to
3: change.
0: It has nothing to do with anything.
3: That's not going
0: to
3: change, trust me. Yeah.
1: Gina looks like the type to be the controlling one, too.
3: Oh, Gina.
0: I don't feel like I'm a controlling one.
1: I've seen it with some of the guys you were with.
0: That's because they were on drugs, and I had to actually control the situation. Are you kidding me? I was like, stop doing drugs.
1: Yeah, you reminded
3: them. So did you make them start using drugs, or were they already using drugs?
0: No, I had no clue. I had no clue that they were drug addicts.
3: It was like, man, this Gina.

0: So you don't remember her walking through the door. So
1: fit me up.
2: You know what? I'm so done with you guys.
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3: Hello?
4: Hello, my name is Carmen. I'm calling with Auto Repair. Can I please speak to Melvin?
3: Yeah, speaking.
4: Hi, Melvin. Can I call you Mel?
3: If you like.
4: It's like my favorite Spice Girls name. So let me tell you what I want, really, really want. We have a vehicle here that we've done repairs on that we've been instructed to call you for payment for. It's a 2014 Ford.
3: Okay. I don't own a car myself, so I think there's been a mix-up.
4: It says here that a gentleman named Nigel said that you were the one driving the car when it was broken, and
3: right.
4: So that you're responsible for the payment.
3: This is not my car. I was driving it when the problem occurred, but that's a standing issue, like a long-standing issue that predates me driving it. I'm not responsible for the car having that issue.
4: Yeah, that sounds like something that you have to deal with your friend Nigel. I'm just trying to collect payment.
3: I was sitting at a red light, and then the front left wheel started to catch fire.
4: Sir, I'm not the cops. How it broke is your business, and it's my business to collect payment when we fix it, so.
3: I failed to see that I have to be the one to pay for it. I just hang up on you. And then what?
4: And then what? Oh, and then what? Wait a second. Did you just say that you could hang up on me and then what?
3: And then what? Yeah, I can hang up on you.
4: Okay, find out what happens if you hang up all up in my face. Hello?
3: Hello?
4: Hola, this is Scottman. I believe we were disconnected.
3: No, I hung up on you. I ended the call.
4: Oh, yeah, so now you're going to find out. Okay.
3: Are you threatening
4: you
3: me?
4: Like, no, I'm not threatening.
3: Is this a threat?
4: You like messing up other people's cars?
3: I don't like it at all. But take a look at the car. It's in bad shape.
4: No, it is in bad shape. And guess what? Because of your attitude, it's going to be in worse shape, okay?
3: My attitude? Are you managing the car? Yo! Time out. No.
4: You don't want to take accountability. Now the car's even more damaged because of you.
3: You don't know how
4: to be a good person.
3: I don't know how to be a good person. You just destroyed someone's car, you loony.
4: Oh, my goodness.
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0: turning to feminism, I think, than ever before. I mean, feminism started kicking in, I guess, early on in maybe like the 80s, the 90s. Maybe it kind of started then. I'm not quite sure when all of this movement started, but it got hardcore now.
1: I want to say like the 70s.
2: Yeah, when they were
1: 60s, 70s.
2: That's when they wanted to be more independent, right?
1: Well,
2: and it was...
1: I think it had to do more like important stuff like voting rights and things like that.
2: Yeah.
1: But I think what Gina was saying is true. I think now it's kind of
0: morphed
1: into something else.
0: Now we got something that's going on with this, and there's nothing wrong with being a feminist, but I think it's when you throw it in people's faces that people are going to feel a certain type of way about it. And let me break down what's going on. 1 in 3 women are now coming forward and saying that being a female is holding them back in a work environment. And I understand that to a certain degree, but I don't at the same time, because I work in a male-driven industry. Yeah. It is harder to move forward sometimes, but when you finally get that momentum, it's easy.
2: So is it because the women that are in power are actually holding the other women back?
1: Oh, my goodness, Anna.
0: You hit it right on the head.
1: You're just going to come off the top rope. Like that, man.
0: You hit it right on the head.
1: He's into nothing. He was just like, it's because of y'all. That's why.
0: We've been doing it all morning. Might as well just go ahead and finish it all out. Here's what's going on. All right, so to answer your question, Ando, yes, women are holding women back. But they're saying that it's men. And granted, you have so many industries that are male-driven, you still have females that take lead positions. And it's not like you're being completely held back, but I think that there's certain things that they're looking at that are holding them back in a work environment. Now, women will hold women back from achieving and going higher, but they said millennial women are now at the forefront in leading this movement. Blocking other women and then blaming men.
1: Well, they think, is it because they say there's only room for one and they have that type of mentality?
0: Pretty much. And it's like, what? This is male job. Like, it's, let's say
1: I want to be the
0: somebody who
1: one.
0: Was like 35 here.
1: Yeah.
0: You know, because Ando, you're 35 and he's millennial. Say there was a female who was 35.

0: Well, I can't move up because of Ando. They'll blame you. They'll blame me because you're a man. But the truth is, you got to put in the work. It's not going to be just given to you. But there's so many different ways that people are looking at this. Not only that, they said when you can't laugh at yourself, you've got a problem. But they said that women should not laugh at other people telling jokes on them. In other words, kind of getting roasted. Women should not be roasted, is what women are saying.
1: That you can have it both ways.
0: They can't laugh at themselves.
1: This is why I say they have distorted the true definition of feminism. Feminism means that all genders have equal rights and equal opportunities.
0: Gotcha.
2: You're right.
1: So you should be equally roasted as well. So you should be able to laugh at yourself. And I was just telling you guys this. I made a joke about, you know, we the lowrider community.
0: Go ahead and tell them your joke. Go ahead. You know, you have it on your Facebook, yeah, but go ahead and tell them your joke. So I want them to hear your joke.
1: So, you know, the lowrider community, they were out in droves yesterday, you know, not even just yesterday, like this whole weekend at the car hop and then the car show. So I said, is it just me or do some of the models at these car shows be bigger than the damn cars?
0: That's the post, y'all.
1: Because I was scrolling and all I see is cankles and a hundred spoke rim. That's all I see. I'm like, where's the damn
0: car?
1: The car is so low to the ground because they sitting on it. That's what I'm saying. I am a comedian. I'm working out material. And then I tell Ando, I say, man, this one kind of upset some ladies. The chick goes, rude. And then the other one's like,
0: that's not nice.
1: She's like, fine, let me go delete my camera roll right now. And I'm like, damn. It's a damn joke,
0: it's
1: y'all.
0: A joke. We're not laughing.
1: Well, unless you are in front of a car and we don't see the car in the picture. That's all.
0: But that's what you said. You couldn't see the car. Yeah. And I mean, you were trying to make a point. It is what it is.
1: Nobody. My thing is this. Everybody. It's so easy to laugh at the next person. Uh-huh. But it should be the easiest to laugh at yourself first. Yeah. So that's how I feel. But when it comes to this, I've noticed when it comes to
0: gender. They can't take the joke.
1: The women ain't taking these jokes.
0: They ain't taking the joke.
1: No,
2: they get more offended.
1: They get super offended. Or they inject themselves into the joke like these ladies did.
0: I have no problem being like that person because the things I say really just kind of put me in that position to begin with.
1: You're a unicorn.
0: I'm a unicorn.
1: I don't care if you laugh at me.
0: I don't care if you think this, that, and the other. I'll take it.
1: Like me and my sister, our fights would come from me joking about her.
2: Really?
1: And I would do it on purpose just to piss her off. You know, and I was like, how far can I go? Like, but ladies, just be able to take a joke. I think your relationship with men would be way better. And I'm not talking about your partner. I'm just saying your friends
0: and all
1: that.
0: Yeah. In general, yeah. This is what women are saying. Laughing at yourself isn't helpful. It's helpful. It's actually a way of putting... This is the response, y'all. It's a way of putting yourself down and allowing other people to put you down, ignoring real problems or brushing off situations where somebody is hurting you. A woman should never be made fun of in any situation. Laughing at yourself isn't helpful. Actually, again, it's a way of putting yourself down if you laugh with them.
2: Nah, that's terrible advice.
0: That's how they're looking at it.
1: Now
0: let me get into the final one on here. Makeup. Women are the first ones to judge women.
2: Yep.
0: Men too, on makeup. Okay, so while heavier makeup frequently worn is usually due to traits of basically like work-related position, like for instance me, we have our live stream, so my makeup's always heavier. In general, it's always heavier. Now, when I'm not working, I wear none. I look completely opposite of what I look.
1: But here's the thing, you don't even
0: like
1: have
0: right
1: to explain
0: now.
1: That. Who gives
0: you
1: a damn?
2: You shouldn't have
0: the
2: to.
0: The sad part is you have to now because women are now telling other women that they look bad. Why do you wear that much makeup? Why are you doing this? You are representing females incorrectly.
2: Oh, man.
0: I can't. Look at your face.
1: Really?
0: Yes. Here's the thing. Makeup has a big impact on how others view you. Do I see that? Yes. Do I get told things left and right all the time? We even had that on the show.
2: I
0: got dogged on the show because somebody said, oh, well, you know, blah, blah, blah, this and that with your makeup. That's the one thing people will always come for. My hair, my makeup, my weight. And I'm used to it. And I don't care. But women doing it to women saying, hey, you're representing a female incorrectly. I feel like that's wrong. Because people are different. There's people who are emo like me. Where you were always wearing heavy makeup to begin with.

0: with, you know? And then you don't do it on the weekends.
1: And I thought they were supposed to uplift each other.
0: Whatever.
2: That's fake.
0: Feminism is at an all-time high. It's wrong.
2: I say this. I say this, man. Nobody hates women more than women.
0: No, you are absolutely correct.
2: You know why I say it's fake? Because I see pictures all the time, and I can point out the fakeness.

0: see the fakeness. There's a lot of competitiveness with women. There's a lot of jealousy. That's why I meet women and they have a new bestie every summer. Damn. What happened to the last bestie? No, this is the bestie.
1: Yeah.
2: Like, new one. Switch up.
0: You've had five besties in a 4-year run. Like, come on now.
3: Yeah, I've seen that a lot.
2: I think we've just taken the word feminism and completely destroyed what the actual purpose of it really was and distorted it.
0: Yeah.
2: And then now we're left with woman hating on an all-time high and then blaming men for everything. Can't even hold the door open.
0: Well, you know what? You know what that is, though, Ando? It's that

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0: Here we go. We're going to go through generations on this. Now, I asked you guys a question behind the scenes. I said, you don't like waiting for anything, right? Ando, like, you're impatient.
1: Yeah, I'm very impatient.
0: Buck, you have no problem.
2: No, I'm a very patient person.
0: All right, there you go. All right, here we go. Here's what it means in every generation. Okay, so you got your baby boomers. Time is what they got, and they value their time, and they realize they're here, and they're just chilling. So they don't blame anybody. They have more patience than anything in waiting for situations. If you go to a restaurant, you got to wait 45 minutes before you get seated. They're fine. Let them go sit at the bar. Let them go sit in the bar area. They're cool. All right. They personally don't take it to heart. And it's more about the time spent with family or whoever they're with. They don't care. Now let's get to Gen X. Gen X, we hate to wait. We don't like it, but we hate it, right? We don't mind it, but we're okay at some point. Blame? We don't blame anybody. We just don't want to go through the waiting process. Personality and how you kind of shift up and switch up when you're in a waiting period, they look bored. They just don't want to be in a waiting position. Time matters to them because they have things to do. They got to go see the family. They got to go do things for the kids, whatever. If it's a business dinner, whatever. Waiting isn't really that big of a deal for Gen X, but they can get irritated with it. Do you feel that's true, Buck? Irritation?
2: Yeah, I think that's very true.
0: All right, there you go.
3: I'm a millennial, and I agree with that, with Gen X, that I have the same kind of perspective.
0: Well, that's where it switches up in your age group, Ando.
3: Yeah, I think it's because we want instant gratification.
2: I was going to say, that's what it is.
0: Get ready for it. All right, now let's go to millennials. They hate, and I mean hate with the big H.
3: That's me.
0: Hate waiting. They will blame somebody in the party for showing up late. Or they will blame the restaurant, or they will blame the situation on somebody else, or find somebody to blame. Now, it's not just about time for them. They really hate waiting. They want instant gratification. They want to be seated right when they get to the restaurant, or if they've got a meeting going on, they do not want it to go over because they have things going on. See, and a majority of the time, it's nothing.
2: That's the stuff that bothers me when... Because I'm the total opposite, and that energy is just different. When someone comes in, it's like, what are we waiting for? Chill out, man. We're going to get there. We're going to get there.
0: Now, here's the big takeaway. They said the impatience that millennials face isn't only about waiting. Now, I need to know if this is true.
3: It's about
0: feeling annoyed, powerless, and unfairly treated while you wait. Is that true?
3: Not really. I think it's just we believe that our time is valuable. So we want to be on time and get it done quickly as possible. Or we want it when we want it, like instant gratification.
0: Yeah.
3: And so with that list that you just read off, powerless?
0: Yeah, it literally says impatience for millennials isn't only about waiting, it's about feeling annoyed, powerless, or unfairly treated while you wait.
2: I understand the word powerless because you're not in control.
0: You're not in control of the situation.
3: You're on someone else's time.
2: But I'll say this. I do have patience, but there's one thing that I do have, and I'm like, I'm addicted to it, so I do have to side with Ando's age group. Them damn air fryers, man.
0: Whoever
2: invented those, hey, give them a pat on the back.
3: Those are great.
2: Because I thought the microwave was something. You know what I use my microwave for?
3: Just
2: the clock.
3: Just the clock.
2: That damn air fryer, look, y'all came up with something with that. That is the best time eater in the world, and I love it, and I'm stuck on it. So that's the one thing that I do have where I'm not patient at all.
3: There with you that, go. You're like, hurry the hell up.
2: The air fryer just has me impatient with everything.
0: Yeah.
2: I'm like, do I want to put it in the oven for 45 to an hour? Or put it in the air fryer for like
0: 25. Exactly. Now let's get to Gen Z. This is awful for Gen Z. Now, Gen Z really hates waiting for anything, just like the millennials do. Problem is blame does matter. They will call a family member and say that they're waiting and it was because of a certain person or because that person wasn't, you know, efficient with time or whatnot. Personality switch up, they will cry. That's the number one out the bag. They will cry. They will get frustrated. They will cry. And they will then call a mom or dad and say, hey, I'm waiting. Now, it's not just about time for them. they seriously live off the clock. They are all about time. So when they have to wait, they will cry because they are waiting.
3: Cry?
0: Damn. Impatience is not only about waiting for Gen Z. Not only does it leave them feeling annoyed, they don't like being powerless. Too much time wasted feels like time is just gone in general. And they are more impatient than millennials. They will cry.
3: Damn, the crying part? I don't get that part.
0: They do, though. Yeah, they do. They do.
2: That's a mess.
0: It's a mess.
3: It's Buck's word, feeble.
2: It's super feeble. Super feeble.
0: You know what? This whole situation is feeble. I'm just done. Do you win?
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1: Hey.

0: According to psychology, I'm going to ask you a question. Buck, to you, what is the highest form of peace to have? Highest form, how would you describe it? What is the highest form of peace for you?
1: Highest form of peace for me right now is just being by myself. Being alone. Watching a good movie.
0: Okay.
1: That's it.
0: That's it. Ando, highest form of peace.
2: I believe it's my alone time, my freedom to do whatever the hell I want, when I want to do it. And that's pretty much just being alone now.
0: Do you guys have a desire to be understood?
2: No.
1: Nah, not at all.
0: Okay, do you guys have a desire to be admired?
2: No.
0: Watched, looked at, you know, have people admire you?
2: No, the thing is, it's like, I hate when, like, people try to make me a role model. They're like, you should be a role model. Like, I ain't nobody's role model. I'm terrible. More
0: coming.
2: Like an anti-hero.
1: I can't lie, yes.
0: You like being admired?
1: I like to be admired.
0: Yeah.
2: By your peers?
1: You want to be admired because that means you're inspiring people as well.
2: Okay.
1: I like to hear those stories where someone tells me, oh, you're the reason why I started doing comedy, or you're the reason why... I didn't care about that until I started hearing it and seeing it as well.
0: Yeah.
1: So, yes, I do.

0: I can't lie and say I don't like that.
1: So according to psychology, the highest form of peace is to have zero desire to be understood, to be admired, or even known. You want to keep to yourself, kind of like what you guys are saying. Mm-hmm. You guys keep to yourself. There's no pursuing things at the max for popularity. And I couldn't agree more with it, because when somebody strives to try to get the popularity, to try to get the things that they want, and try to go about it in that manner, it will fall apart quicker than anything, and then you will have chaos everywhere.
0: I think being popular and famous is different than getting admiration from people, though.
1: I agree.
2: Very true.
0: Yeah. So I don't know if they're using the right definition for being admired, because that's like someone really respects you. You know what I mean? And everybody wants to be respected. Everybody wants the approval from people who respect them.
2: Yeah,
0: right. When it comes with fame and all that other stuff and popularity, that's just a bunch of people who don't even know you at all. And they just put you on a pedestal from how they view you through their eyes.
2: For me, with admiration, I don't really care to be admired. It's just because it builds a lot of expectation on me. And I don't need people building expectations for me.
1: Right,
2: or, like, on me. Throwing them on me. Like, oh, you know, like, what do you mean?
0: Do you think people with admiration expect things from you?
2: No, people that admire you, they expect you to be a certain way.
1: Yeah, they expect you not to drink, not to party, not to do this, not to do that, not realizing you are human and you probably make mistakes along the way.
0: I think I look at it differently, because this is how I look at it. When someone admires you, because it takes a lot for someone to say, how many times in your life has someone said, I admire you? Doesn't come a lot, does it? Does it come a lot?
2: No, not as often, but right. I've heard it before. Yeah,
0: I've heard it, but not from a lot of people. I think admiration from people is something from a good place. I don't think they look at you as some type of saint or some type of... They look at you like this. They'll say, I saw the bad things that you went through and you overcame them, and that's why I admire you. See what I mean?
1: But I think admiration, I think we can get it twisted too, because admiration can come in many different shapes and forms. Being that somebody can admire you through a stand. Oh my God, I admire you. Everything. Yeah. I got this because of you. I did this because of you. Got that kind of admiration. And then you have admiration of, I think you do a great job. Admiration of what you've went through, what you overcome. And I feel like the only reason they had to put that in there, and then they put the even known, like in other words, like where people know you, the popularity of it, because there are so many people trying to be influencers. Everybody's trying to make that money through social media, and they have to incorporate because everything's changing. But they said the highest form of peace is zero. Zero desire to be understood. Zero desire to be admired. There is no caring feelings behind it. You're just living in the moment. And that's where you need to be. There's no, you don't care if somebody's, you know, glad that you got through this, and you just want to exist and be in the moment in your own reality.
2: But yeah, I would agree with Buck D. Like, it does feel great when someone says, oh, I do admire you. But maybe it's maybe a self-esteem thing. I was like, man, you probably shouldn't admire me at all.
0: I'd like to know why. I'll ask why. Because a lot of people,
1: you put them on a spot. Yeah, they're like, all,
0: why do you admire me?
2: Oh, because like, you're on stage. You're a comedian.
1: You're a comedian.
0: Or they say, so I always get told, I admire you because you can speak publicly and it doesn't embarrass you, or you don't freeze up and stuff like that. It's just different reasons, and I like to know that. I'm like, well, why though?
2: Yeah.
0: Why?
2: You're curious.
0: Curious. Yeah.
1: I would never ask why. I usually just say, okay, thanks.
2: Really? You want to ask why?
1: Yeah, no, because if they want to disclose it, they'll disclose it, or you can make them feel awkward when you ask why.
0: Well, don't tell me.
1: There you go. Nobody needs to say it to you. Damn.

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1: Reincarnated, I was stargazing. Life goes on.

0: have so many people not going out dating, but you have more singles now than ever before. You have people actually standing on business, not trying to get the connection. It is called solo maxing, okay? So this is a trend, embracing being single. Now, Andal, you are single. Yeah. Buck, you are single. I'm single. How are you embracing your single life right now?
1: I'm enjoying every single moment that I get to choose what I want to do. You know, like, usually if you're in a relationship, you have to compromise sometimes. But when you're, like, single, you get to go do whatever the hell you want. You know, go to the movies by yourself. Like, this past weekend, I went to go grab myself some pizza, get myself a couple of drinks, and just enjoy my night.
0: Yeah. And you just chilled like that. Like, it was
1: It's freedom. Okay. What it really comes down to is freedom, and I really enjoy that.
0: All right, Buck.
2: You don't think you can have someone and you still be able to do that?
1: Nah.
0: No, he never has had it actually working.
1: If I'm with someone, then always something comes up. Like, why aren't you hanging out with me? I guess you don't really love me then, huh?
2: Oh, so she uses what you use on them.
0: You know what? He don't like it when they use what he uses on them.
1: No, that's how I learned it from women.
2: I was going to say.
0: Here we go.
2: I learned it by watching you.
0: All right, how's your single life?
2: It's good, but I'm not super macho about it. Sometimes I do a lot of cool stuff. I just went to the Virgin Islands. Mm-hmm. I went by myself. I wish I had somebody that I could take with me on that experience. I do a lot of traveling. I think about it sometimes. Me and my boy Six, we're like, man, we just going to be the old dudes. And we have this talk.
1: Yeah.
2: I'm being very candid. He's like, man, do you think we'll ever? I was like, I don't know, bro. We're just going to have to get a house and move in with each other.
0: For real, though, right? Take care of each other at this point.
2: Yeah.
0: So it is called solo maxing. And this is where you see your purpose differently. You're like, you're tired of people draining your energy. You've seen enough emotional energy vampires. You're like, you know what? And right now, going out on a date, it's too damn expensive. People don't really kind of enjoy chilling at home now. So it's about choosing to stay single on purpose. And seeing it in a positive lifestyle choice, meaning being single saves money. Mm-hmm. See it positive. It avoids all of the drama, and you're avoiding all of the dating app frustration of people saying, yeah, let's go out and date. And then the day of the date, they don't show up.
2: Yeah.
0: Or they kind of say, oh, the kids, you know, I couldn't find a babysitter at the last minute. It reduces drama, and it gives people more time to focus on friends, if they have any, career goals, finances, and personal growth. It is called solo maxing. The problem is we got so many people who don't think they can do it without having somebody by their side. But then we have more singles than ever before. So I feel like we're kind of half and half. I think people want to be with somebody, but they realize they have to be alone.
1: Yeah, that's me.
0: It's too expensive.
1: Because I do like the companionship with someone, you know, like, hey, hit someone up and like, hey, let's go. What?
2: I tried that line before.
1: What, really? What?
2: I don't want a relationship. I want companionship.
1: Oh, well, yeah. And-

0: companion, someone to do things with.
1: Let's go to the store. Yeah. Let's go to the movies. Oh, yeah. Let's go shopping. Let's go out of town.
2: But for me, it's really bad because it's like only when I want to do it. You know, that's where it's bad.
1: Hey, whoever gets with him has to live his life.
0: You know what's gonna happen?
1: You know, end up alone.
0: He's gonna fall for somebody who's gonna change all the way he thinks right now, and we're gonna look back on it and laugh at it. So we got a lot of, you know, recordings and footage of you saying this. Now you're gonna find someone, and/or someone's gonna find you, that makes you feel completely different than what you're saying right now.
1: I don't know.
0: And that's gonna be the perfect person. Because I always say, man, it's going to take

0: Right.
1: Look, it's not like
0: that. Yeah, no,
1: at
0: we're
1: all.
0: Boring. All of us are boring. We chill.
1: But, you know, I'm in the nightlife.
2: Yes.
1: And that is not
2: for everyone.
1: That's not for the weak, man. Mm-hmm. So we'll see. And being on the radio with us being open and candid as we are, a lot of people don't like it.
0: Y'all just want to avoid us in general, and I don't blame you. Jeez.
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0: Let's go. If you don't have a girls' night every 22 days, you're unhappy. That's according to science. We literally need a GNO every 22 days, or you can go into a deep, not depression, sadness.
1: Oh.
2: Hmm.
0: I never have girls' night out every 22 days. I get it like every 22 years. I feel like this is speaking
1: to me. I think that's
0: a
1: personal choice, though, because you're the one who loves to make plans, and then you're like, nah, I don't think I'm going to do that.
0: I get up when the clock says 3. My favorite plans are canceled plans. I'm just saying. We did hang out, though, with one of my best girlfriends yesterday and her husband, and I woke up today feeling happier than I have in a very long time. Obviously, Otto, you make me very happy. I love you. Yeah, we're so codependent. I'm not saying I'm not happy.
3: But she just says I depress her.
0: But no, but I woke up with a sense of ease. I was like, oh my, because
1: Jen is here in the
0: she's in the studio monitoring us right now.
1: And Jen, she's here. She's on the mic.
0: Do you understand what I'm saying? I woke up today feeling so happy. I just got to vent, and you just took it all in.
4: Yeah, I think that women get to just say whatever they want to say.
0: Yes.
4: Men just want like top lines. Women want nitty gritty, right? Mm. So it's kind of like a pressure valve release. You got it all off your chest.
0: I did. And you got it all off your chest?
4: Boy.
0: I don't even drink and I needed wine after. Anyway, when's the last time you had a girls' night out? Tap in right now or text 877-730-DCS1. 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

0: Malcolm Jamal Warner was Theo in the Huxtables, the Cosby Show, way back in the day. One of the biggest sitcoms of all time. He tragically died at age 54 in an accidental drowning, while his widow, Tamisha, has filed a lawsuit against the late actor's family over alleged unpaid debts, calling out his mother.
1: Ooh.
0: And she says she's owed $1.2 million over this life insurance battle and debts. He was just fabulous in this show. I mean,
2: Denise told you, right, about this.
3: Is that a decal?
2: No.
3: Have you been tagged by the Wildlife Society?
2: It's an earring, Dad. And Denise says it might be infected.
0: These sitcoms, though, you have to understand, like, the way we stream today, it's different.
1: And it was interesting the way we also consumed media back then, too. Like you said, there were so fewer channels and so less sitcoms that these people were some of the most famous people in the world.
0: I remember, and it might have been the music. It was just so much going on in the Fresh Prince of Bel-Air.
4: Oh.
0: And there was one scene I'll never forget when Will is wishing that his father was in his life.
5: Hey, he wasn't there to teach me how to shoot my first basket, but I learned, didn't I? Hey, I got pretty damn good at it too, didn't I, Uncle Phil?
6: You did.
5: Got through my first day without him. Mm. I learned how to drive. Mm. I learned how to shave. I learned how to fight without him. I had 14 great birthdays without him. He never even sent me a damn card. To hell with him! Mm. I'm gonna get through college without him. I'm gonna get a great job without him. I'm gonna marry me a beautiful honey. Mm. And I'm gonna have me a whole bunch of kids. I'm gonna be a better father than he ever was. And I sure as hell don't need him for that, because ain't a damn thing he could ever teach me about how to love my kids. How come you don't want me, man?
0: But my favorite part about the Fresh Prince of Bel-Air... when Uncle Phil would throw Jazz out of the house.
4: Shout out TJ Jazz and Jeff.
0: Yeah, for sure. Stand by, back with more next.
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0: 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I said the free app. All right, it's the Dana Cortez Show. No, but I mean that because there's just so many music subscriptions. They cost so much money.
1: And this one's free.
0: Yeah, man. Take us with you anywhere. We got the Google Play. We got the Apple, of course. Go to your Apple store and check it out. We'll be right back.

0: A Navy sailor is still trying to keep his lunch down after he found a rat inside of his energy drink. This is him talking to WKTR. Take a listen.
1: Started drinking it like normal. I realized something else was left in it. And then I looked inside and found a rat. I got sick multiple times. Talked to my chain of command. They referred me to go to Portsmouth Emergency Room. And then they confirmed it was a rat. They told me that they've never experienced a case like this. And more than likely with the chemicals that are in Monster, that it should be okay. And that my antibodies should be able to fight it off. But they want to keep close watch on me within the next 48 hours and make sure I'm not vomiting or have a high fever. It's been very traumatic for me. I'm never going to be able to drink anything that I can't see again.
0: So the chemicals in the energy drink are strong enough to kill whatever the rat has going on. Maybe I shouldn't be drinking a lot of these. How about that?
2: That might have been the most alarming thing of the whole entire conversation there.
3: Well, maybe we should have sprinkled some Monster energy drink around downtown.
0: Maybe.
3: Take care of the little rat problem down there.
0: Gosh. I just keep thinking about taking a big chug and then you put it down and you hear a thud.
2: Oh.
0: And then opening it and seeing, imagine what the rat looked like. Oh my gosh, that is so disgusting.
3: Hold on, for clarification, was this guy's name John Witt?
0: Yeah.
3: I thought it was John. At first, when he first told me the story, I thought it was John Wick. I was like, this sounds like an awesome sequel. I'm here for this.
0: It is not an awesome sequel. It was not Keanu Reeves.
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13: What you need to do is be thankful for the life you got, you know what I'm saying? Stop looking at what you ain't got. Start being thankful for what you do got.

0: Usher is beefing with a concert goer, and I thought, honestly, this was going to go away because it's been a few days. It's not going away. Chris Brown and Usher each dance for the lovely ladies. One of these women wasn't feeling it, so he said this on stage.
1: I don't think she wanted to be on the stage.
0: So TMZ caught up with her and asked her what was going on.
2: I was approached first, and they don't give you any instructions. Me solely, I went to the concert for Chris Brown. It's nothing against Usher.
0: I understand that, but out of respect, my gosh, she looked bored up there. Like, she looked like she was not having a good time.
3: I mean, if she's not a fan of Usher, she's not a fan of Usher.
4: Give us a little showmanship here. Like,
0: Thank you, Anthony.
4: You get into heaven and you have this greatness that is the icon Usher grazing upon you, and you're just feeling ungrateful. It was really inconsiderate.
3: What would your reaction have been, Ant?
0: So, Anthony, Usher's up on you. What are you doing?
4: I'm smiling. I'm listening. I'm loving life. I'm doing, what do they used to call
0: it? You got it bad.
4: Yeah, dude. I'm thunderclapping. I'm doing all of it. I'm asking him for a Super Bowl outfit. Oh, my God. Yeah. 7 o'clock on the dot.
0: I'm in my drop top. Okay, look.
3: Just be real. This woman is definitely like 25 or under. And so she's a fan of Chris Brown. She's not a fan of Usher. Usher is her dad's age.
0: If you put it that way, I guess so. All right, check the video at Dana Cortez Show on Instagram. We'll be back after this.
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0: love to see the ladies moving the charts. I love it. DJ Automatic's playlist. All right, so Young Miami has got one, Spin That. And it's one of my favorite songs.
1: It might be the hottest record out right now.
0: It might be. I mean, it's up there. I'm not putting it against anybody because I think it's just on its own.
1: I will say this. It's on fire in the club.
0: All right.

0: And he's got another one. DJ Automatic's playlist. We're talking about DJ Khaled right now. He's somebody that has stood the test of time. I know he's very bravado and he makes a lot of noise, but he makes a lot of hits too, and that's undeniable.
1: He's got another one.

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1: 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You said Automatic via at DJ Automatic on Instagram. 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Who are we talking to?
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0: Kiss 973 is the Dana Cortez Show, and I know it's still July, but we're getting ready for Pass the Mic next month at Route 66 with Joe Coy and Martin Lawrence. And I had to ask Joe, because he's inside the studio, what made you and Martin Lawrence choose New Mexico?
1: That was Martin that decided on Albuquerque. He has a relationship. We have this show idea that we're going to produce together, and to Route 66, they love the idea, and I love the venue. If you haven't been inside that venue, it's sick. It's beautiful.
2: It used to be a club. I used to DJ there.
0: Yeah, DJ Automatic used to DJ all the time.
1: That used to be a club for real?
2: Yeah, it was a huge nightclub. Yeah.
1: Wow, that's crazy. Well, I love it, man. We went there and just scouted it 2 days ago to figure out the configuration of the stage and where we're going to put certain things. And, man, we're going to make that thing look beautiful, man. It's going to be completely different than what you see.
0: Oh, wow.
1: Oh, yeah. We're gutting that whole thing out. We're building a thrust. It's going to be a stage in front of the stage. It's going to be lower to the ground. We're going to have... Yeah, people are going to be right on top of us. It's going to be sick. And then we're going to have like 10 cameras in there. It's like, this ain't no joke. Martin is putting his money into this one. So,
0: God.
1: And Martin's going to be there. I want everyone to
3: think
0: that.
3: That was Martin Lawrence. Yeah.
0: Is this arguably one of the biggest comedy events in history?
2: It's going to be one of the biggest comedy events of the year for sure.
0: Oh my gosh, and it's happening right here in Albuquerque. 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
1: Hey.

0: A Navy sailor is still trying to keep his lunch down after he found a rat inside of his energy drink. This is him talking to WKTR. Take a listen.
1: Started drinking it like normal. I realized something else was left in it. And then I looked inside and found a rat. I got sick multiple times. Talked to my chain of command. They referred me to go to Portsmouth Emergency Room. And then they confirmed it was a rat. They told me that they've never experienced a case like this. And more than likely with the chemicals that are in Monster, that it should be okay. And that my antibodies should be able to fight it off. But they want to keep close watch on me within the next 48 hours and make sure I'm not vomiting or have a high fever. It's been very traumatic for me. I'm never going to be able to drink anything that I can't see again.
0: So the chemicals in the energy drink are strong enough to kill whatever the rat has going on. Maybe I shouldn't be drinking a lot of these. How about that?
2: That might have been the most alarming thing of the whole entire conversation there.
3: Well, maybe we should just sprinkle some Monster energy drink around downtown.
0: Maybe
3: take care of a little rat problem down there.
0: Gosh. I just keep thinking about taking a big chug and then you put it down and you hear a thud.
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0: And then opening it and seeing, imagine what the rat looked like. Oh my gosh, that is so disgusting.
3: Hold on, for clarification, was this guy's name John Witt?
0: Yeah.
3: I thought it was John. When he first told me the story, I thought it was John Wick. I was like, this sounds like an awesome sequel. I'm here for this.
0: It's not an awesome sequel. It was not Keanu Reeves.
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0: Malcolm Jamal Warner was Theo in the Huxtables, the Cosby Show, way back in the day. One of the biggest sitcoms of all time. He tragically died at age 54 in an accidental drowning, while his widow, Tamisha, has filed a lawsuit against the late actor's family over alleged unpaid debts, calling out his mother.
1: Ooh.
0: And she says she's owed $1.2 million over this life insurance battle and debts. He was just fabulous in this show. I mean,
2: Denise told you, right, about this.
3: Is that a decal?
2: No.
3: Have you been tagged by the Wildlife Society?
2: It's an earring, Dad. And Denise says it might be infected.
0: These sitcoms, though, you have to understand, like, the way we stream today, it's different.
1: And it was interesting the way we also consumed media back then, too. Like you said, there were so fewer channels and so less sitcoms that these people were, like, some of the most famous people in the world.
0: I remember, and it might have been the music. It was just so much going on in The Fresh Prince of Bel-Air.
4: Oh.
0: And there was one scene I'll never forget when Will is wishing that his father was in his life.
5: Hey, he wasn't there to teach me how to shoot my first basket, but I learned, didn't I? Hey, I got pretty damn good at it too, didn't I,
6: yeah,
5: Uncle Phil?
6: You did.
5: Got through my first day without him. Mm. I learned how to drive. Mm. I learned how to shave. I learned how to fight without him. I had 14 great birthdays without him. He never even sent me a damn card. To hell with him! Mm. I'm gonna get through college without him. I'm gonna get a great job without him. I'm gonna marry me a beautiful honey. Mm. And I'm having a whole bunch of kids. I'm gonna be a better father than he ever was. And I sure as hell don't need him for that, because ain't a damn thing he could ever teach me about how to love my kids.
7: How come you don't want me, man?
0: But my favorite part about The Fresh Prince of Bel-Air... when Uncle Phil would throw Jazz out of the house.
4: Shout out, TJ Jazz.
0: Yeah, for sure.
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0: it
1: over
0: is.
1: There.
0: It is. Probably the longest running Friday night in New Mexico. People from all over the state come to the library. So we'll see you there. Club Kiss, only here. It's Kiss 973.

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We're number one in the 505 for a reason. 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
13: Hey, Jill. You know the old sugar daddy. 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

to Coast Party Station, Kiss 973, DJ Animal. The Unleashed Animal is here on MIC. It is Friday. It's the freaking weekend. TGIF. Thank God it is Friday. Thank God for every day. I hope you guys are having a great one. August 7th. Yes, it is a weekend that is going to be unforgettable. Yes. It is awesome. Tonight, Friday, 3rd and Central, Library. I am going to put it down with Skater J and the Kiss crew. They're for Club Kiss. Come on down and win some prizes. Also, Nate Jackson is at Quesadas, but he's all sold out. Quesadas.com. He is in the 505. Big shouts out to Nate Jackson, man. Sold out shows out there with Santa Ana, Quesadas, and Kiss 973. They bring you the 5-second rule, the 5 o'clock traffic jam, and also the celebrity catchphrase coming up. New Mexico United tickets for August 15th. I have your hookups coming up for all of that I just said. And also, bad. It's going to be bad. It's going to be boozy bad. Lil Boozy going to be here, man, with Buck D, Oasis Center. Saturday, man. Check it out with Kiss 973, hosted by our own Buck D and Little Dirty Money. They're going to be out there, man, with Little Boozy. It's going to be fun, man. So, concert leader, you know we are. We have more concerts coming all for the 97 Days of Summer. Kehlani, Akon, Neo, Bryson Tiller, Wu-Tang Clan, Bone Thugs and Harmony. The list goes on and on and on. Animal,

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New Mexico United tickets. We are doing that today for the August 15th game. So get ready, man. It is the freaking weekend. It's time to party. Let's go. Let's go. Let's go. Fry. Hey.

Rubbers, Phoenix, flexing. He be flexing right there. New Mexico's Party Station, Kiss.73. Hey, the party's tonight, 3rd and Central Library. Come on down. Club Kiss gonna hook you up. The Kiss crew, Skater J gonna be on the ones and twos. The two tortillas mixing up all the hits, man. DJ E-Rock, we're gonna be live on your radio, live on the 505 on your radio or your app tonight, 9 p.m. till 1 a.m. All the stars. Yeah, let's go. Brother Kendrick off the Black Panther soundtrack. Let's see. We're gonna talk about some stars.

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12: Yeah.

I got drive, I don't need a car. Money really all that we fiendin' for. 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I'm a demon lord. Fall off what? I ain't seen the horse. Called your bluff, better cite the source. Fame ain't something that I need no more.

This is Animal House, man. It's Animal's House, all that good stuff. This is Ludacris on the mic, repping the Dirty South, out here in New Mexico, 97.3. Gotta understand that, man.

0: 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Kiss 97.3 with a quick reminder to get tested after that house party on the east side. 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

0: It is going to be awesome. And Usher can be the usher. Nah, I'm just kidding. Avato has his own show with Chris Brown. And he's dancing for all the ladies. Well, except one that didn't like it.
1: And Usher's off.
0: Get off the stage. Usher's like, didn't even hold back. Get her off, man. She ain't liking it. She ain't feeling it. And he should have never...

0: TMZ. The lawsuit alleges that Dominique Bridget was severely injured while delivering a package to the artist's home and sustained severe bodily injury, pain, shock, and distress. I know he's not home. It says, yeah, he's on. She claims she's already spent $9,000 on medical bills and seeking damages. Neo is on tour with Akon. Yeah, he's on tour. They've been in Canada sharing footage from their Night Like This tour, which is coming to Nuevo Mexico, which we are bringing. And, you know, of course, singer Chris Brown was also sued for the for a dog. And that lady won $13 million in damages. So I don't know how this is going to go with Neo, man. Neo's a great guy, man. So hopefully it just works out for him, man. He always comes and it shows love to the morning show, to the GLF Nation, to Jay Still and myself, and to New Mexico. We love Neo, man. Brother Neo, God bless, man. Prayers to the lady, too, or whoever got attacked, man. Just, you know, never want anything bad to happen, man. Miss North Carolina, USA, stripped of her crown over racist post. Well, that's what you get. You can't say nothing. Now another girl's going to take up her crown. The first runner-up, Myla Hadley, will now assume the title of Miss North Carolina 2026. And Miss USA, man, is going to have a new contestant. Let's see what happens there. All right, man. New Mexico United tickets coming up for the 5-second rule, brought to you by Quesada's Comedy Club y Cantina. Nate Jackson sold out for this weekend, but check out the lineup coming up in the next coming week. 7 to 9:30 shows at Quesadas.com is the only place you can get tickets to go to the Santa Ana Star Casino Hotel. DJ Animal on your radio.
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1: 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Oh, yeah. Doing my thing with a four-pack of New Mexico United versus FC Tulsa. August 15th, it's going down. New Mexico United soccer, 7:25 p.m. The game starts. Well, it's the five-second rule time, and the first person to text three different types of snakes. 505-262-KISS. Text. Three types of snakes is going to win New Mexico United tickets right now. Four-pack. And the five-second rule brought to you by Kiss, Sada's Comedy Club, E Cantina, Brother Nate Jackson in the 505. Big shouts out to Nate! Yeah! It's going to be dope to see him all weekend long, man. KissSada's.com. Check out the lineups coming up, man. We got some fun stuff. It's going to be hilarious.

0: New Mexico's Party Station, Kiss 973. Yes, Rattlesnake, Bullsnake, Copperhead. Congratulations, Antoinette. Jojola, Jojola. Big shouts out to San Felipe Pueblo. That's where she's from, man. Shouts out to all the Pueblo out there, man. They were really cool. I went to their feast, and I had a blast. It was an awesome day. And my boy Christian and Corey Herrera. And it was Jody, all of us, man. We were there, and the whole Garing family. It was awesome, man. So big shouts out to San Felipe, man. Thank you, guys. You guys are always awesome. Congratulations to Antoinette. You have won a New Mexico United 4-pack of tickets. We are taking down FC Tulsa August 15th at 7:25 p.m. Rio Grande Credit Union Field. If you guys want to go check it out, it's definitely going to be a show. And check out the Black and Yellow. It's awesome. It's fun to go to a show, to go to a soccer game. If you have not went, they go crazy, man. Yeah, they get crazy. They yell, they scream, they smoke, they score a goal. Oh, man, that place erupts. It's like a Chicano earthquake in there. Oh, sick. Anyway, Black and Yellow. Big shouts out to all my soccer people in New Mexico United, all the players, man. All my fam over there. Dave, you are cool. Everybody. What am I doing next? Okay, DJ Animal has the 5 o'clock traffic jam coming up. 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Check out the lineups that are coming. Yes, Michael Rappaport, George Wallace, Tommy Davidson, Harlan Williams, Cheryl Underwood. Yes, there is going to be several comics coming through, man. So get ready. It's going to be fun. And the 5 o'clock traffic jam coming up with DJ Heat Official and myself. I'll have another 4-pack of New Mexico United. Plus, Library tonight, 3rd and Central. Let's party.
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Why

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10: The loudest person in the state is flying high like a Zia flag all over New Mexico. 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

and 3-0. Timberlake, Black, I love you, and I know you love the Black and Yellow New Mexico United 4-pack of tickets right now. First texter that texts mixing is going to New Mexico United.

0: New Mexico's party station, Kiss 97.3. Congratulations. I do have a winner mixing. Yes, 544. First person to text me mixing was going to win the New Mexico United. So congratulations going out to who this person is and Antoinette, who won earlier. We are definitely going to hook you guys up. And New Mexico United, go black and yellow.
1: 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Speedway's new hottest fire chicken sandwich turns up the temp. 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